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Tampa Bay's hits of the 80s, 90s, and more on Q105. Halloween Horror Nights is underway now at Universal Orlando, and we still have tickets to give away. Tomorrow, we'll have two more chances to pick them up. One with Meredith in the noon hour, and then again in the 4 o'clock hour with Will as he fills in for Gina, who's on vacation. It's Halloween Horror Nights, Stranger Things, at Universal Orlando. 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

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We're going to hit up Tears for Fears and George Harrison before the hour is done. Something we do every weeknight at 8.

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2: Good morning. Traffic is moving well around Tampa Bay right now. It's early. There's not a lot of volume. Most of the overnight construction has been cleared out, and there are no incidents causing delays. You know, we're looking at the interstates, bridges, major intersections. They're checking and clear. So right now, you should have a pretty good ride into work. Be safe and have a great day. Keeping you updated, I'm Schreiner.
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something else. 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A world of never-ending happiness. 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Day.

0: Friday morning, it is September 11th, 9/11. Can you believe, Michelle, 25 years ago? Can you believe 25 years ago today, you know, Chloe was, what, 2.5 weeks old?
1: Yeah, thereabouts.
0: Jeez, 25 years ago. Yeah, so, you know, people are asking me, hey, are you going to play some of the clips from the MJ Morning Show from September 11, 2001? And yes, I pulled a couple of clips, especially the minute we found out, the minute it unfolded on the air. And it was about, I want to say 8:49. It was about 3 minutes after the first plane struck. So the official time that the first airplane hit the first Twin Tower back in 01 was 8:46 and 40 seconds. 8:46, 40 seconds has been determined the exact time. And then Martin Giles, who did news on the MJ Morning Show back years ago, and Martin was on our show for years, Martin rushed down, and it was about 8:49, 8:50. And Fess, if you remember, we were in the middle of talking to a guy who was trying to locate his lost kid after years.
2: Yeah.
0: And, you know, suddenly I start drifting off and he's just talking. I don't think I was really responding. I'm looking at the TV. Remember, we were not in our main studio. We were in a little production room because our main studio was being transformed from the old Powered Pig studio into an all new studio with a whole new setup, new countertops.
2: Yeah, it was being built out, and we were in like this auxiliary studio.
0: We were in a production room, you know, kind of a little shoebox of a room, and we had like one TV up in the corner.
2: And the TV was like a 12-inch TV.
0: Oh, it was a little, it was an old CRT, you know, yeah. It was an old tube, you know, glass TV, you know, big box. Well, but it was small. It was like a, yeah, it was a little bitty, I think it was like a combo. Remember the ones that had the little VHS players built in?
2: And, you know,
0: it was like mounted on some little rack hanging off the wall.
2: It's the tiniest little TV, and Martin comes busting in, and the pause that you're referring to when you're talking to the guy looking for his son was, you know, just trying to, what's going on?
0: Yeah.
2: And you're just pantomiming to Martin to try to exchange information, and then he just, you know, tells us what happens.
0: Yeah, and, you know, Martin was stunned also. He was like, we don't have confirmation, but then we put on CNN, and we're looking at smoke billowing, because CNN went to one of their available skyline cameras in Manhattan, and then we see smoke billowing out of the building, and of course, then we have the second plane hit the tower, the second tower, and, you know, we saw that live on the air, and that's when I suddenly knew, and it's on the tape, and I'll play this later on in the 7 o'clock hour. It's on the tape where I'm like, hey, we're under attack. This is a terrorist attack. It didn't take a rocket surgeon to figure that out. So, wow, 25 years ago, Bailey. Oh, Bailey, the intern's back. Bailey, welcome back.
3: Thank you.
0: All right, this is a weird story. This is a strange story because, and we'll get into this later on, but I think Bailey thought she was persona non grata. Is that true on the morning show?
3: Yeah.
2: I certainly hope I made you feel that way.
0: Certainly was my
2: opinion.
0: We'll get into this later on. Bailey, what is your birthday?
3: April 9th.
0: April 9th of what year?
3: 2004.
0: April 9th of 2004. So you were not even born.
3: Mm-mm.
0: You were born 3 years later.
2: Were your parents even married?
0: Wow.
3: Yes.
0: Okay. Yes. Your parents were married.
3: Yes.
0: All right. Anyway, Bailey, the intern's back.
3: To be back.
0: I had an exciting night. So we'll talk to Bailey later on, and just kind of interesting. Bailey didn't think she was welcome back at the MJ Morning Show.
2: Oh,
0: so we'll get into this later on. I guess we had a little bit of miscommunication. So Fester, I had an interesting night last night.
2: Good for you.
0: We'll get into this later on as well. Michelle and I are down in downtown Tampa last night. We're at the Tampa City Council meeting because the South Tampa enclave of Beach Park, in which we reside. The neighborhood associations, multiple associations, were against the approval of a massive, behemoth, monolithic, humongous chunkorama of a new apartment complex. And yeah, big turnout, huge turnout. The overflow room was in effect because not enough people could fit into the chamber. And, you know, we got there and the room was all jammed. But, you know, of course, I know the deal, one in, one out. So I just hung right at the metal detector where, you know, they metal detect you.
2: Of course, it makes sense.
0: Yeah, so before you can get into the city council chamber for the city of Tampa, you got to walk through an airport-style, you know, Garrett metal detector. That's if you have pre-check. Now, if you don't have pre-check, then they make you go through the body scanner. Or even if you have pre-check and you get randomized, then you still got to walk through the body scanner.
2: None of that pertains to city council, though.
0: I'm talking about the freaking... Why are you doing your little bobblehead over here?
1: He wants to know why you're there.
2: Because I want to really hear about the city council and not airport security.
0: I'm just talking about... So I'm waiting by...
2: I really want to hear the city council.
0: Listen to me.
2: I really want to hear
0: at
2: it.
0: At the front door to get into the city council chamber, they've got the airport-style metal detector. And I know it's one in, one out. And while the overflow room is all jammulated, it's all jammed up good, I knew that, no, I wanted to go inside the actual chamber, not sit in some room and watch a TV set. I can freaking do that at home. I can put on...
2: be on my couch and do this crap.
1: Yeah.
0: Michelle ended up, you know, we were just outside the third floor. It's the old city hall is where they have the room. And I'm standing right at the metal detector because I know the minute someone comes out, the Tampa cop will let somebody in. And Michelle she's like 15, 20 feet away from me. She found some bench down the hall. I'm like, Michelle, no, come over here. So someone leaves and I snake in and then I wait on the other side for a couple of minutes. And then I'm like, Michelle, get over here. It's like she was just sitting there. Come on. So then somebody else came out. So we were able to get into the chamber. The resolution did not pass for the rezoning of this chunk of land. So we were there. Now here's, are you gurgling already?
2: I might be. I gurgle now.
1: Did you drink a Dr. Pepper on the way to work?
2: I got a big Dr. Pepper right here.
1: My gosh.
0: There was just rumbling and gurgling noises coming out of you all 4 hours of the show every day now.
2: All right, great.
0: I gurgle now. I even saw that you pulled away from the microphone.
2: I thought it was going to be a little burp, but I was going to let that out, but I shared it with everybody.
0: So we get inside the chamber. Anyway, the rezoning was defeated unanimously. The city council told this development group out of, I think, Charlotte, North Carolina, or Raleigh, Durham, somewhere, told this development group to go packing. So it was very good to see the city council make the right decision and not approve this behemoth 11-story right in the flight path of runway 1R for Tampa International, which, you know, it had to get FAA approval anyway, and it probably would have passed FAA approval, but it just doesn't fit the neighborhood, the traffic issues, massive. But here's the deal.
2: They're going to put a baseball stadium there.
0: Yeah.
2: Is that the deal?
1: It sucks.
2: I mean, let's knock down that mall and put the baseball stadium right there.
0: No, that's not the area. This is a whole.
1: Yeah, I don't know what you're saying. It's close enough.
0: So you want to knock down West Shore Plaza and put the new Rays Stadium there instead of across from Ray J.
2: Thought of it, but that's a pretty good idea.
0: All right, so here's the deal. The reason why I'm bringing this up is on the way out after we left the Tampa City Council, we're walking to the car, and I took a nasty freaking spill. Tell you what, you're laughing. What you think? I fall down, I take a spill. Your first minute's back, Bailey, and you're laughing that I took a spill.
3: I wish it was on film.
0: What do you think is funny? funny?
1: You made it sound funny.
3: Yeah.
0: I'm lucky I didn't hit my head. You know the Atkins diet guy. He hit his head and he died.
2: Yeah. Avoiding all those carbs and the frozen water got him.
0: Exactly. The no calorie, no carb stuff.
2: You know what his last words were? I wish I ate more pizza. Died right there.
0: Anyway, I'm lucky. I took a spill, and I did not hit my head, luckily. I've got a couple of battle scars. You're not going to believe.
2: Did you fall forward or backwards?
0: I
2: stumble?
0: I fell forward, I'll tell the whole story coming up.
2: Did your knees hit first?
0: Yeah.
2: Okay.
0: Knee, arm. I've got a couple of guys. I'll show my battle scars. But what happened is insane. It's not like I'm getting old and frail. I've fallen and I can't get up. It's not like this. This is bizarre. This is like comical. Well, but it's not funny. Don't laugh, Bailey. Well, she's back here for 3 minutes. She's laughing. I almost killed myself. And she's laughing. Thank you so much. All right, we're just getting rolling. It's the MJ Morning Show here on Q105, 104.7 FM. Back in minutes. Oh, coming up in just a second. We don't do a whole lot of MMA stuff on the show, but I'm kind of intrigued about an MMA story and this dude that's been offered a fortune to fight blank. All right, hang on. We're back in a second.
4: Traffic looking pretty good on a Friday morning. There are no incidents to report right now, so no delays to speak of. And there's not a lot of volume, so your travel times are optimal. The bridges, interstates, major intersections, all checking in clear right now. So be safe and have a great day. Keeping you updated, I'm Schreiner. 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

0: we go. 6:22 MJ, Fester, Michelle, Bailey, the intern, is back after she thought she was, like, exiled. This is a weird story. We'll get to that later on. But she's back and excited. Yeah, just kind of strange. I don't know how this whole miscommunication. So we'll get into that a little later on. Now, I'm not a huge MMA guy. And Michelle, you can attest to this. The whole MMA deal and what else? MMA and
1: is MMA.
0: Hey, what's the other thing?
1: UFC.
0: Thank you. I was trying to think of that. So MMA, UFC. Thank you. That's what I was stumbling on. So, Michelle.
2: Yeah.
0: I was invited a couple of times to.
2: You know, go hang out with the guys.
0: Yeah. Go hang out with the guys.
2: Big testosterone party.
0: Down the street, a couple of houses down, we got a neighbor. And I don't know if they still do that, but this is, you know, some years ago. Whenever there was, like, some big MMA thing on pay-per-view or whatever, they'd invite me. It's like, come on down. And I didn't go. I wasn't into the whole MMA thing, but I
1: feel like that was a thing that came and was a thing for a while and then stopped because there's so many MMAs now.
2: Oh.
1: It was like a UFC fight every other week.
2: Okay.
1: You know, it's like, okay, some of them are bigger than others.
2: Yeah.
0: You know, it just didn't really do it for me. I just didn't care. When I was a kid, remember boxing used to be huge? Remember, like, the Evander Holyfield fights? That was a little later. That was, like, when I was a young adult. But, like, Mike Tyson, Evander Holyfield, you know, you look at, like, the late 80s, early 90s, and that seems to have been the end of, like, the whole boxing fascination. But you go back to, like, you know, Muhammad Ali and Joe Frazier, those prize fights, those big boxing matches, those were huge events. And then it seemingly just fizzled out.
1: Yeah.
0: It was gone. And then, of course, kind of MMA and UFC kind of slid in. But on multiple occasions, they quit inviting me because I would just say, you know, I finally came clean because they'd invite me. No, I'd have some excuse on why I couldn't go. You know, down the street, you know, the big testosterone party, all the guys, you
1: Did
0: know.
1: Did you call that to his face? He's like, you know, I'm not going to your testosterone party.
0: No, but finally, I after, like, being invited, like, three times and not going, I finally said,
1: look, I'm never going.
0: I finally said, I'm not really into it. You know, I'm not really, I don't really care about the MMA deal. It just doesn't do much for me. But you know what does a little bit for me?
1: What's that?
0: This item here that an MMA fighter claims he's been offered $500,000 to fight a chimp.
1: Ooh.
2: Okay, I'm not into that.
1: Is that the right number to fight a chimp?
0: Hey.
1: I have to know what kind of chimp.
0: Well, let me, Travis the monkey.
1: Yeah.
0: Oh, my God.
1: Travis the chimp was
0: That is the most horrific 911 call I've ever heard in my life. We're not going to play it. We're not going to subject you to Travis the Chimp. I think we had management complain when I've played, like, Travis the Chimp in the past.
1: It was an awful story out of the Northeast, right?
0: Connecticut.
1: Yeah.
0: Yeah, this lady had a chimp, her pet chimp named Travis. And this lady's friend came over, and Travis essentially ripped her apart. I mean, chimps have, like, superhuman strength, but they're not human.
1: They're super chimps.
0: They've got super primate strength is what they have.
1: They have regular primate strength.
0: Oh, my God. So, wait a minute. This guy, an amateur MMA fighter, has been offered, allegedly, $500,000 to fight a chimp. So, there are, I guess, a bunch of social media posts. A Minnesota-born fighter, Cole Johnson, says that he is being offered a fight with a male adult chimp. I think today. I don't know if this thing is happening. Fessick, do a search. Is this happening today on 9/11 of all days? On 9/11, they're offering this guy $500,000 to fight an adult male chimp, dude. All I would say to Cole Johnson, some Minnesota MMA guy, is go to the internets and type in Travis the Chimp 911 call and give that a listen. I mean, the lady's face was, like, ripped off by Travis the Chimp.
1: Let that be your fight prep.
0: Instead oh my God.
1: Hitting the speed bag and, you know, running around. Why don't you just watch that video and see if you really want to
0: do it. So, Fester, is there any update? Is this happening? Is this guy going to fight a chimp?
1: I mean, it's just reports.
0: A one-on-one fight was scheduled for today, 9/11. Is it happening? Yes or no?
1: According to an MMA source called Bloody Elbow. That's the name of the publication.
0: Yeah.
1: The match is reportedly set to take place today.
0: Yeah, that's what I'm saying.
1: But it doesn't give any details as to where or how you could watch it or anything like that.
0: Exactly. I don't think it's going to be on pay-per-view. I think you probably have to show up at the venue wherever the hell this thing is happening.
1: Where's PETA?
0: What?
1: Where's PETA?
0: Where's PETA?
1: I mean, you know, I'm not always on their side, but sometimes I kind of agree with them.
2: Right.
0: Yeah, they're eating tofu chili right now. That's what PETA's doing.
1: You guys have fun with that.
0: Oh, man. You know what I always found fascinating? Always found fascinating the guys on death row and their last meals.
1: Right.
0: Now, I remember years ago, Texas used to have like a whole list online, like the state of Texas. And they kept track and you could go back like decades and you could see the last meal requests of inmates that were on death row or put to death and what their last meal requests were. I haven't seen that availability here in Florida. But guess what? Now, in Florida, and did we have an execution last night,
2: I think? There was one scheduled. I think it was either last night or the night before.
0: Anyway, we've been doing a lot of death row cleaning out in this state over the last couple of years. So I'm trying to remember if I...
1: Ronnie D's term's almost over. He's got to clean out the block.
0: So... Does Florida report last meals? I'm trying to remember. It doesn't really strike me that I've heard, especially with like all of these executions that have occurred here in Florida, I don't think that I recall seeing like the last meals published in the news stories.
1: A lot of prisons now don't offer that privilege.
0: Yeah.
1: Well, it's whatever is being served is your last meal.
2: Well, oh, wow.
0: I'm bringing this up because just to the north of us in Georgia, I saw a story that, listen to this guy's final meal request, Georgia death row inmate, final meal of barbecue, fried food, two types of ice cream, Stacy Humphreys, 53, set to go bye-bye next week. He killed two real estate agents in Atlanta, so there's a little sidebar. He requested a last meal of barbecue beef brisket, pork ribs, a bacon double cheeseburger, French fries, buffalo wings, a meat lover's pan pizza, lasagna, spaghetti and meatballs, waffles, and two different types of ice cream, butter pecan and peach, and he wants two caffeine-free sodas to wash it all down.
1: Yeah, he doesn't want the caffeine.
0: What the hell? Do you indulge? I mean, no. Here's a freaking double cheeseburger from Burger King, all right? Don't indulge the... I don't know. I don't get it. Oh, it's their last meal. You know, we got to... I mean, that's ridiculous. I mean, you hear this list?
1: I'm going through the... I'm typing into the Googles as you're talking, and the state of Arizona, right?
0: Yeah.
1: Gives a whole breakdown of last meal requests of their death row inmates.
0: Right. So Texas used to do that. I don't know if they do it anymore. I've never seen it here in the state of Florida, but Fester found Arizona Department of Corrections last meal requests.
1: And you click on it.
0: Oh, man.
1: This guy was executed in 97, and it says what he had.
0: He had a 16-ounce top sirloin, medium rare, French fries, onion rings, one dozen deep-fried butterfly shrimp, one whole cherry cheesecake, one case of Pepsi, one pot of coffee. What the hell?
2: I mean, how much time do they have to eat all of this? I couldn't eat all of that in a week.
0: Oh, so Texas used to have this. Now Fester found it on Arizona. And here's a guy that was executed February 29th of 2012, Robert Mormon, one double hamburger, two quarter-pound patties with two slices of onion, three leaves of lettuce, three slices of tomato.
1: This is very specific.
0: Prepared medium, one bun, 6 ounces of French fries, 4 ounces of ketchup, 3 ounce ground beef burrito, 14 ounce containers of Rocky Road ice cream, and three RC colas. Oh, what do you notice about the two 14-ounce containers of Rocky Road ice cream? This is 2012.
1: Oh, it's not a full pint.
0: They already started the pint jip.
1: Oh, man.
0: Seriously, the folks, when you go to the store and you buy ice cream, if you buy it in the supermarket, which I haven't done forever because I make my own, or I go to Small Batch Creamery, my ice cream partner on 4th Street in St. Pete, but, man, they started reducing the pint. Now, you got to look. So very, very sneakily, they started taking the 16-ounce full pint down to 14 ounces because we're going to save on the cost with 2 ounces that we're going to jip you out of. So he had 14-ounce fake pints back in 2012. Anyway, that's a whole freaking list here.
1: I mean, I've never wanted to commit a crime in Arizona, but knowing that I can get my last meal there.
0: There you go.
1: I'd probably prefer that state.
0: Look at that. Hey, morons in the news are next. I got a killer pile. Got an execution, last meals, killer pile. I got a killer pile of morons in the news next here on the MJ Morning Show on Q105. Any update on the Kemp Law Group and your wife's case? What is the... you're getting into your serious pose.
1: There's a...
0: Is there a Kemp Law update on your wife's rear-ending? An Uber driver smashed into Fester's wife, Allison, downtown Tampa. $7,100 worth of damage to the vehicle. Her neck and back were all jacked. And then the Uber driver fled the country. So what's the update?
1: The update is Kemp Law Group is helping us move into litigation.
0: All right.
1: To hold these insurance companies accountable.
0: Accountable.
1: Accountability, baby.
0: Have they located the Uber driver?
1: Or he's gone.
0: He's in Uzbekistan?
1: Maybe.
0: Or wherever the hell he is.
1: It's not too far off.
0: He's out.
1: He's back.
0: All right, so now...
1: No
0: settlement. Now you're moving toward litigation.
1: They had an original a couple of dialogues, and then they called us and said, hey, listen, the best move from here is... let them know how serious we are. 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
0: All right, let's go. 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Morons in the news next.
3: In Hillsboro, we have a vehicle fire on 75 northbound at Balroy Road. It's blocking the left lane. We're also starting to see some volume build up on I-4 westbound between Branch Forbes and McIntosh. And again, from about the Selma connector to the 275 junction. 275 south in Tampa, slowing between Bush Boulevard and Sly Avenue. Keeping you updated, I'm Schreiner. 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

0: Before we move on to the morons in the news, just a quick little follow-up on the whole last meal, death row inmate item we had a few minutes ago. So our buddy Death Row Bill.
1: Yes.
0: You know, how do you describe Bill? What's his official, like, job description? He's like a psychologist.
1: He's like the serial killer whisperer.
0: Yeah.
1: He's the death row whisperer.
0: Yeah.
1: He has relationships with guys who are on death row all around the country. And these relationships involve phone calls and exchanging of letters and a lot of times visits.
0: Yeah, he's written a book.
1: And he becomes, to a lot of these death row inmates, their number one person. Their family might not be existing, or nobody's really communicating with them.
2: Right.
1: Where they don't want something from them.
0: So it's about understanding the psychology of these folks. I mean, he's done just tons of research over the years. So he just texted you. Folks, if you're just tuning in, before I get to the morons on the news, we're just talking about this glutton. This guy, I found a story, this guy's last meal request. Guy's about to, bite it up in Georgia next week. And it's just a ridiculous list of what he's asked for his last meal, and went over that. And you had a couple of texts that you got in, right?
1: I have. Bill sends me a text, right? And says he once shared a last meal.
2: Wow.
1: With an Ohio inmate before, you know. So there's that. Mm. And then Don, our friend Don, the IT guy,
0: yeah,
1: he said that Florida has a law where they limit death row last meals to $40.
0: Oh, you know what? I've heard that in the past. Yeah. So, yeah, I was aware of that. I just didn't remember. Thanks for the memory jarring. Appreciate it.
1: Thanks, Don.
0: Yeah. All right. So, morons in the news on the MJ Morning Show. When you absolutely positively have to ram your FedEx vehicle through your girlfriend's house.
2: What?
0: You know, remember the old slogan? When
1: it absolutely positively has to get there on time.
0: No, overnight.
1: Overnight.
0: How do you F that up, man?
1: Yeah, I remember jingles from like 1982.
0: That wasn't a jingle. It was a slogan.
1: Slogan.
0: FedEx's slogan was, when it absolutely positively has to get there overnight, or has to be there overnight. Listen to this. There's one thing that made me crack up. The last thing in the story just made me burst out laughing. A FedEx driver smashed his FedEx truck into his ex-girlfriend's home before chasing and then pulling a knife on her and stabbing her in the street.
2: Oh, no.
0: What the hell? This is in Kentucky. Guy's accused of ramming his FedEx truck into his ex-girlfriend's home and then took her out. Dario Williams, 35, facing charges of murder related to domestic violence, first-degree burglary, as well as fourth-degree domestic violence, blah, blah, blah. Anyway, it's just a sad, sad story. The victim was taken to a hospital. The victim did not survive. The arrest warrant says that this Williams guy purposefully drove his FedEx delivery truck through the house. I mean, just floored it into the house. The picture, the whole front of the house, all just smashed in. The truck, you know, partially inside the house. The guy smashes through the house. And then, it gets even worse from there. But what got me on this, the last part of the story, a spokesperson for FedEx told WKYT television that Williams is no longer a FedEx employee.
1: Oh.
0: Oh, my God.
1: As of right now.
0: Yeah. So I think he might have worked for one of the contract workers, because you know the deal with FedEx.
1: What's the deal with FedEx?
0: The Express guys, the guys that do FedEx Express, the packages that have to be there by like 10:30, those folks, and we've got a cool

0: Well, guy, we got a guy working in our neighborhood, and he's a nice guy. They're FedEx employees. They actually work for FedEx. But like the FedEx ground folks, in most cases, they work for like independent contractors that operate on behalf of FedEx. So, a FedEx spokesperson said that Williams no longer provides services on behalf of FedEx. Hey, good move. Not to mention that he's locked up and charged with murder. What do you have there, Fester?
1: I have a 1981 Federal Express commercial.
0: Oh, yeah.
1: I think I have just the ending of it here.
0: Okay,
1: I queued it up. I don't know where it's going to play.
0: Go ahead. Hit it.
2: Along came Federal Express when it absolutely positively has to be there overnight.
0: There it is. Yeah. When it absolutely positively has to be there overnight.
3: Like his truck.
0: Yeah. When you absolutely positively have to ram your FedEx truck into a, hey, package is here.
3: I'd like to get that voiceover guy to say that.
0: What?
3: When you absolutely positively have to ram your girlfriend's house in our van.
4: Oh.
0: God, I feel bad for the woman. She didn't make it.
3: Federal Express.
0: You know what's always great? When you have a story that has Dollar General and a person urinating on themselves.
4: Ew.
0: That's right. Look at Bailey. Bailey, the intern, is just, you find that funny?
4: Yeah.
0: All right.
1: All right. What's going on at Dollar General? Because I feel very closely connected to this story.
0: Oh, did I see? Is it? No, it's not Dollar General. It's, did you see, I guess, the old Winn-Dixie up on 4th Street here in St. Pete?
1: It's a Dollar Tree.
0: Dollar Tree. Dollar
4: you
0: Tree.
4: Just noticed this yesterday on the way home.
0: Did they just put the sign up?
1: Like in the last week or so.
0: It's like brand new.
1: Yeah, it's.
0: So the old Winn-Dixie right on 4th Street North, just before you get to the Howard Franklin and the 275 on-ramp to 275 North, or if you're coming off of 275 South, you got the plaza with the old Winn-Dixie, which has been turned into an Aldi.
1: Right.
0: But I guess the old Winn-Dixie, too big for an Aldi.
1: Well, the supermarket footprint is enormous. Aldi has a much smaller store.
0: Exactly. So they bifurcated. They split the space. So
1: they bifurcated it.
0: They put a, there's a wall, I would imagine.
4: Is it a false wall?
1: So bifurcated, please. It would have to be like a firewall. I mean, it's separating two businesses.
0: So now the Aldi is like one half of the old Winn-Dixie.
1: Yeah.
0: And the other half is now a Dollar Tree.
1: My two favorite stores in one. And that's common around the country.
0: Do they have a relationship? Is there some kind of a... Is there an arrangement? An agreement?
1: So I don't know this for sure.
0: Between Aldi and Dollar Tree?
1: I heard that the CEO is doing the daughter of the CEO of Dollar Tree.
4: Stop
1: so
4: it.
1: They have like this sexual relationship going on.
4: Fester.
1: Exchanging good deals on prices.
0: You're making this
1: like
0: up.
1: Having like this hot sex and like the, you know, everything's a dollar table, right?
0: Stop.
1: And they're really into it. You know? And then they go back to Aldi and they eat some like no-name cookies and just go at it. Right? So every time one high up guy at Aldi, he's just like, you know, doing it with like the daughter CEO of Dollar Tree.
0: This is completely false. This is absolutely untrue.
1: They're just going to town.
4: An investigation and find this out?
1: Just right at it.
4: Are out of control today.
1: Tell me what's going on with Dollar Tree because I have the Dollar Tree app on my phone.
0: Yeah.
1: Right? And Dollar General app. This story is Dollar General. I've spent more time in Dollar General in the last month.
0: Yeah, because you were never a Dollar General guy.
1: Never.
0: Yeah.
1: But you shop their deals on soda. Liquid gold.
0: Let me tell you right now, if you're driving in absolute Nowheresville, USA, if you're driving and there doesn't appear to be life, there does not appear to be humanity for the next 120 miles, you're driving on a two-lane road, there's nothing but crops around you for the last 60 miles, you'll pass a Dollar Tree. Even when there are no people anywhere near this Dollar Tree.
1: Dollar General. The yellow sign is Dollar General.
0: No, I'm sorry. A Dollar General.
1: Do you know how many
0: The yellow sign, Dollar General. That's what
1: I'm
0: saying.
1: Would you care to guess?
0: What?
1: How many Dollar Generals there are in the country?
0: 19,647.
1: 19,000?
0: Yeah.
1: What, are you an idiot?
0: What?
1: That's such a dumb guess. You're way off.
0: What is it?
1: 21,000.
0: Dude, I'm pretty close.
1: You're pretty close.
0: All right, so this is out of the Villages. Villages News. A woman from Bellevue, Florida, arrested, reportedly swerved all over the road while under the influence of alcoholic beverages. Deputies then responded to a Dollar Tree regarding a suspicious vehicle.
1: Which dollar? Dollar Tree or Dollar General?
0: I'm sorry. Did I say Dollar Tree?
1: Again.
0: I'm sorry. Yeah. It's Dollar General. I'm sorry.
1: Dollar Tree is the one that the CEO is doing.
0: Family Dollar, Dollar Tree, Dollar General. I need $50 to make you holler. I mean, they're all the...
1: $50 at Dollar General gets you a lot.
0: So according to the arrest report, deputies with the Marion County Sheriff's Office, they found the tan Chevy pickup belonging to 54-year-old Ma Tobias. Her first name is Ma. M-A. Ma. She stumbled out of her vehicle at the Dollar General after it was reported that she was swerving all over the place. Deputies found her in the driver's seat, engine running, apparently on the curb in front of the Dollar General. And while she was talking to deputies, she started peeing herself.
1: Oh, when you gotta go, you gotta go.
0: God, smelled of alcohol and urine. They're watching. You know, when you're wearing jeans and they're watching, like the wet spot just expand,
1: spread out.
0: Oh my God, that Ma, this is no way to go through life. Morons of the news on the MJ Morning Show here on Q105. Holy crap, that's insanity. All right, 7 o'clock hour, MJ Morning Show starts in mere minutes here on Q105. Michelle, I'm very disappointed in you.
4: Why?
0: I am so disappointed in you.
4: What are you now?
0: Well, I just saw something in your vicinity, and I'm very, very disappointed. So we'll get into that in a second. Oh, Fester.
1: Yes.
0: I saw something on the back of a truck yesterday. I have not seen this sign before. A sign on the back of a truck on the Howard Franklin Bridge. I was passing it, and I don't think this legally holds up. All right, hang on. I'll explain that in just minutes here on the MJ Morning Show. Please stand by. I spoke to Randy Hendrick yesterday.
1: How's he doing?
0: Randy's doing well. Randy is the owner of Hendrick Roofing.
1: Tell him I said what's up.
0: The roofing company that I can highly recommend. And I had called him about something because someone we know needs a new roof, and I'm putting them together. And I get a hold of Randy, and he's like, dude, your radio advertising is really working. I'm on a customer's roof right now. Seriously.
1: Don't answer the phone, Randy. You can call us back.
0: So he picks up the phone. Dude, man. He says, this radio advertising for Hendrick Roofing is really, really working. I'm on a customer's roof right now that needs a new roof. They heard it on the MJ Morning Show. 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If you have an air conditioning problem, I'm going to give you a hack right now. If you're looking for a great air conditioning company, and we all need one here in Florida, if you've got a home, a condo, an apartment, if you're here in Florida, your AC is going to bust at some point. And I'm going to give you the hack. I'm going to tell you who to call. 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
5: In Tampa on 275 southbound, the on-ramp at Sly Avenue is blocked and traffic is backed up to Fletcher. I-4 West a bit slow between Branch Forbes and Broward Drive and again approaching the junction. We also have a vehicle fire on 75 northbound at Valroy Road blocking the left lane. And in Pinellas, a crash on Ulmerton Road westbound at 58th Street North. Keeping you updated, I'm Schreiner. 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
5: In Tampa on 275 southbound, the on-ramp at Sly Avenue is blocked and traffic is
0: I don't know what the hell. I shut all this crap off. Obviously, some kind of technical issue.
1: No, wait, it's our new format.
0: You all,
1: more traffic!
0: And we're back!
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0: No, you distracted me. I'm turning the mics on, and you're just still yakking. We're coming back.
1: Don't blame me, dude.
0: I'm yakking. And
1: don't blame
0: just,
1: me.
0: You distracted me over
1: whatever.
0: Here. All right, so I'm very, very, very disturbed, and I'm very disappointed in Michelle.
1: You know what? So am I.
0: Michelle.
4: Seriously?
0: Yeah. Why, as we begin the 7 o'clock hour here, folks, why am I very disappointed and disturbed with Michelle? You know what? I'm going to give you an audio daily double clue. Are you ready?
4: Sure.
0: What is that audio daily double clue? Why am I disturbed? Why am I very disappointed in my wife, Michelle, today? Were you able to pick up on that audio daily double clue?
1: Did she leave like a wrapper in your car? Did she leave like a wrapper to like Pop-Tarts? Because it sounds like a foily wrapper.
4: Yeah.
0: All right. It wasn't in the car. When she wasn't looking, I just took this off the counter right in front of her here in the MJ Morning Show studio.
1: What is it? It sounds like a food wrapper.
0: It is. It is an uncrustable wrapper. Why am I disappointed in Michelle right now regarding this uncrustable wrapper?
1: I mean, is it because yesterday Michelle received one of the most awesome gifts any human can give another person?
0: Yes.
1: And at-home uncrustable maker?
0: Yes. So we talked about uncrustables recently, and Michelle loves uncrustables.
1: She loves.
0: Michelle is an adult that will eat uncrustables 24/7. I think Michelle could survive on uncrustables. She loves uncrustables. I'm holding a strawberry uncrustables, peanut butter and strawberry jam sandwich from Smucker's. With a name like Smucker's, it's gotta be good. And a listener heard about the Uncrustables lawsuit that Uncrustables Smucker's is suing Trader Joe's because Trader Joe's has a ripoff version of the Uncrustable. And a listener sent an Amazon gift to Michelle, and it's a homemade Uncrustable style sandwich.
1: Very cool.
0: With a message that Michelle can make much healthier Uncrustables at home. And you've had this device for 24 hours, and you come in with a highly processed, machined, store-bought Uncrustables when you would now have the device to make your very... What was the listener's name? Do you have the little...
4: Erica McKeon.
0: Erica McKeon. Little, are you going to write Erica... Well, we don't have her address.
4: Put it in the box.
3: I had to give her an on-air verbal thank you card.
0: Give her an on-air verbal thank you card right now. Go.
4: Erica, thank you so much for the very thoughtful at-home Uncrustable maker.
0: Even though...
4: I
0: came in today with still a store-bought Uncrustable.
3: Dude, you know what? Hold on. Easy now, killer. I mean, it's not like she's using it 2 months after owning this.
4: Yeah.
3: She has a supply to go through.
4: Right. And we didn't go to the grocery store yesterday, and then we were out a little bit late last night, so I just didn't get a chance to get the bread.
3: So here's my beef with the at-home Uncrustable maker.
4: Uh-huh. Oh, what?
3: You're still using, unless you're churning your own peanut butter and making your own jelly, you're still using highly processed products to make something at home.
0: Michelle needs to go to the fields, pick her own strawberries, and smash up her own berries. Add some sugar, make her own jam.
3: Yeah.
0: Then she needs to go dig her own peanuts out of the ground.
3: Have you ever made your own jam?
4: No.
3: It's great.
4: It is. I was thinking about it.
3: I made cherry jam.
4: You did not.
3: Just this summer.
0: You made cherry
4: jam. You're a liar.
3: Yeah.
4: And you didn't bring me some?
3: Well, it was when we were on vacation.
4: Oh.
3: It was when we took the summer vacation. Like, what am I going to do? You're over on the other side of the world.
0: You bought a bag of Mount Rainier... cherries and you smashed up cherries?
3: Yeah, I bought a cherry pitter.
4: Yeah.
3: $7 off of Amazon.
0: All right. Wow. And where do you get the
3: that's the sound that the cherry makes when you deep pit it. It's like yeah, and then that goes to your sink.
0: All right. So
3: but I made my own jam for the first time ever.
4: You couldn't put some in a jar for me?
3: Listen, it was so good didn't last. And then I haven't made it since.
0: Where do you get your recipe? Did you find a recipe? You just
3: type anything right. into ask ChatGPT. Right. How do I make jam out of a pound of cherries? Right. Well, first off, boy.
0: Folks, it is 9/11, and I do have some of our archived audio bites of when we found out that we were under attack. I've got the actual audio when we were live on the MJ Morning Show on September 11, 2001. We'll get to that later on this hour. You've heard me over the years, 9/11, never forget, 100%. Do not forget what happened to this country on 9/11/2001. And these archived audio bites from the MJ Morning Show, if you've never heard these, we'll play these. I mean, the moment we were under attack, we were on the air. And I'll never forget where I was. So that's coming up later this hour here on the MJ Morning Show. A little follow-up to the AirPod story from yesterday. If you were listening about this time yesterday, we talked about an item that Michelle found on Reddit Tampa. And this dude says that he lost his AirPods. He's on a flight back to Tampa International Airport on Sunday. And he says he was pretty sure that his AirPods slipped out of his pocket on the plane. And... then his, I guess, Find My AirPod feature is showing that his AirPods are in a home on North Brook Street in Tampa, zip code 33612. So we were talking about this yesterday, and dude, you have the address. Just go to the house and pound on the door. And then we had some people call up and say, no, you don't want to pound on the door in that neighborhood. You'll get blown away with a shotgun blast through the front door of the house.
3: I'm of the belief you don't want to pound on a door in any neighborhood.
4: Yeah.
0: That's probably right. Listen, also you have those idiots. You got those ass clowns. The kids doing like the door kick-in challenge. Remember, that even elicited a warning from Grady Judd, the sheriff of Polk County.
3: Absolutely.
0: Saying that if you do this this door kick-in challenge because you want to record some stupid moronic TikTok video, you might get shot by a law-abiding citizen of Polk County if you try to, kick in someone's door at 12 midnight. And that's been going on. Anyway, so this guy lost his AirPods. They come up on the Find My app at a house in Tampa. I mean, the pin is literally on the house. So the guy is, like, trying to get his AirPods back. He said, I know maybe it's a long shot, but maybe someone knows the person at this address. because the AirPods apparently been traveling from this home to a middle school. It's the middle school or back home? Home to a middle school. So we think it's a middle school kid.
3: Or a teacher or somebody who has...
0: Maybe a teacher. All right. So that's just a recap of what we were talking about yesterday. I get a direct message from somebody named Florida Life. DM on Instagram. This DM was sent to me yesterday at Certified MJ Radio. Certified MJ Radio on Instagram. And it reads, "Hey, heard you talking about the found AirPods. Under Florida law, Florida statute 705.101-705 and 812.014, if you find lost property and know or can reasonably find the owner, you're expected to make a reasonable effort to return it. Knowingly keeping something you know belongs to someone else can actually be charged as theft. If the owner can't be found, the right move is to turn it into local law enforcement. If it goes unclaimed after 90 days, it can be sold at auction, or the finder may get to keep it, depending on the local ordinance. Thought your listeners might find that useful."
4: Yeah.
0: Florida Life, thank you very much.
4: Yeah, but very useful.
3: That doesn't apply to this. Because the person who found the AirPods has no way to contact or know who owns them.
0: Well,
3: the other person knows because they have the tracker on.
0: Hang on a minute. As we discussed on yesterday's program, that whoever found the AirPods, if they found them on the airplane, they should have turned them into the flight attendant that are, you know, thank you, have a nice day. You know, as you're leaving the plane, the flight attendant's there. Sometimes even the captain or the first officer standing there. You know, hey, I found these on the airplane, you know, these AirPods, hand them over. It would then go to, you know, lost and found for whatever airline. If you found them in the airport, then turn them over to, you know, Tampa International lost and found. Instead, either a middle school kid or some teacher said, "Oh man, lucky day, score. I've got them. How much are AirPods? Like the latest generation of AirPods.
3: What
0: are
3: they?" I think we said like $250.
4: Right.
0: Can you look that up, please?
3: It was like $249. We talked about it yesterday. Because it was like the pro version.
0: The latest, were they pros in here?
3: I think that's what we said yesterday.
4: Right.
0: Yeah.
3: But, MG, what if like the person who cleans the plane found them?
4: Oh.
3: Right?
0: Oh, and then gave it and brought it back to there. There are two possibilities. If a plane cleaner found them, it's either an adult that gave the AirPods to their middle school kid, or there's some child labor cleaning airplanes at Tampa International Airport. Those are the two possibilities.
3: Those are the only two possibilities I could come up with. I think you're exactly right. I think we're on to something.
0: Anyway, hey, Florida Life, thank you for the direct message. I highly appreciate it. And folks, if you ever need to contact me, if you ever have any hot gossip, hot tip, if you've got anything that you need to tell me, you can email me at mj@mjmorningshow.com. That's mj@mjmorningshow.com. My private email. I'm the only one that looks at this. mj@mjmorningshow.com. Or my DMs are open. I'm out of Instagram, locked out, direct message jail. So my DMs are open, and it's Certified MJ Radio. That is Certified MJ Radio. A Southwest employee, speaking of airlines, just so you know, a Southwest employee posted a video online, a little social media video, telling passengers that you can bring almost any food through TSA. If you want to save money and not pay, you know, very, very high airport food prices, a social media creator who happens to work for Southwest said that you don't have to buy expensive food at the airport. You can essentially bring any type of food to the airport. You know, you just got to make sure that you don't have liquids exceeding, 3.4 ounces. Oh, you know what I saw?
3: You can only bring 3 ounces of soup.
0: Well, you can't bring a liquid. That doesn't work.
3: Right.
0: So obviously you have to have solid foods, but I want to, and this kind of, you know, jarred something that's going to happen later today. I've got a little mystery for you. So I am getting on a flight after the show this morning. I'm going to see mom and dad over in Fort Lauderdale. Going to jump on a Breeze Airlines flight. Thank you, Breeze, for taking up the slack where Spirit left me hanging by going out of business all belly up. So I'm on Breeze later today. I think I'm about a $59 fare over. So, but my parents love my pasta. So I'm going to bring over a bag, two bags. I'm going to bring over two bags of unbelievable mancini Italian artisan pasta. This stuff is unbelievable.
3: Yeah, but it's not cooked or anything.
0: I'm bringing over two bags of dry pasta, two 500 gram bags, 17 point something ounces, and I'm bringing two jars of my homemade Pomodoro.
3: Ooh, dude.
0: So I'm bringing two jars. These are pints. These are old Talenti containers of my homemade Pomodoro. So a pint is how many ounces?
3: What's two cups? Was that like 16 ounces?
0: Yes. A pint is 16 ounces. So if the limit at TSA for liquids is 3.4 ounces, how am I going to be able to bring two 16-ounce jars of my famous MJ homemade Pomodoro? You know, some will call it a gravy or a marinara, tomato sauce. How am I able to bring two 16-ounce pints if the limit is 3.4 ounces? Tell me that. Riddle me this, smart guy.
3: Are you going to keister it? Because that's disgusting, dude. That's really disgusting.
0: I'm not keistering my tomato sauce.
3: Oh, my God. What a weirdo.
4: Yeah.
3: Oh, my God. I would hate to be that inspector who takes you for further evaluation and stumbles upon the...
4: Ew.
3: Packet of tomato sauce.
0: Hey, Mom and Dad, how's the pasta?
3: Tastes like crap, son.
0: Hey, just so you know, this pasta sauce was up my butt.
3: So, are you shipping it to him overnight?
0: No, come on, dude.
3: You're not checking a bag, are you?
0: No. Good question. No, I am not checking a bag. I'm on the cheapest Breeze ticket with no carry-on. All I have is a personal item, which, you know, a little satchel with my, you know, stuff for 2 days. It's all under the seat in front of me, so I'm nothing in the overhead. Cheapest ticket, I'm not checking a bag, and I don't have a carry-on, just a personal item. How am I bringing two 16-ounce jars of my homemade sauce? Answer the question.
3: You're telling them it's medically necessary.
0: No.
4: Oh, I thought that was a good answer.
0: Oh, that may be a good answer, but no, that is incorrect.
3: You're telling them that it's for a baby.
0: Oh, you know what? I'm going to have to tell you after the break. I can't believe. Does anyone else know? Does anyone know how I'm bringing far more than 3.4 ounces of liquid through airport security later this morning about 11:15 a.m.? Does anyone know what I'm going to do? All right, 800-990-1047. The answer next. And we start an hour and 20 minutes of Nonstop MJ. I do have the unbelievable 9/11 clips of the MJ Morning Show 25 years ago today, of how it happened, how it unfolded. We'll get to that coming up. We're loaded, folks. We have a lot next on the MJ Morning Show on Q105. 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Everyone wants in on my little tomato sauce quiz. 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Stand by.
5: In Tampa on 275 southbound, the on-ramp at Sly Avenue is blocked and traffic is backed up to Fletcher. I-4 West a bit slow between Branch Forbes and Broward Drive and again approaching the junction. We also have a vehicle fire on 75 northbound at Valroy Road blocking the left lane. And in Pinellas, a crash on Ulmerton Road westbound at 58th Street North. Keeping you updated, I'm Schreiner. 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

0: 7:29 at the MJ Morning Show. So I rolled out a little quiz, a little riddle a minute ago. Fester, who I thought was a pretty bright guy, couldn't figure it out. But Fester's phone has blown up. How many texts did you receive regarding my little riddle here on the MJ Morning Show?
1: 38. 38 people have sent me a
0: really?
1: Text.
0: You counted 38? All right, anyway, so if you're just tuning in, just before the break, I had a little item that a Southwest employee put up some video. Hey, you know what? You don't have to pay all kinds of expensive, jacked up, high airport food prices. You can just bring your own food. Almost all food can be brought through the security screening checkpoint. I pointed out that you just got to make sure that any liquid is under like 3.4 ounces. But even like water, but they take the water. But any gravy or any kind of, it's got to be like under 3.4 ounces, and I think there are also restrictions on certain things, yes, certain things, no. So I don't have the definitive answer of like which liquids you can bring through. I just know that they have that 3.4 ounce threshold, even though they won't let you bring a water bottle through with like a half an ounce in it. You gotta chuck that. But the riddle, the little quiz that I rolled out on Fester, and of course you, the MJ Morning Show listening audience, was I'm getting on a flight a little later this morning. I got a 12 noon flight or so. I'm flying over to Fort Lauderdale to see the parents, and they love my homemade pomodoro sauce, bringing, you know, high quality mancini pasta, bringing the sauce. I'm not checking bags. I'm not making some medical declaration. I am bringing 2 pints of my homemade pomodoro sauce through. So clearly it far exceeds any 3.4 ounces. And then there's like, what liquids do they allow and which do they not allow? How am I going to walk through TSA security in, I think, Airside A later this morning? How am I going to walk through Tampa International TSA security with 2 16-ounce jars of my homemade sauce? So Fester couldn't answer it.
1: Oh, I can now.
0: Yeah, because everyone texted Fester.
1: Thank you to everybody who's sending me a text.
0: Nicole in Winter. So the phones are loaded. I feel bad. If Nicole gets it right off the bat, then all the other callers are, I'll probably just say hi to them. Nicole, how am I going to get through Tampa International Security with 2 16-ounce jars of my homemade sauce later today?
2: Good morning, guys. I actually spoke to you guys yesterday. You have to freeze it. And my advice is to put saran wrap around it, not aluminum foil, and you'll be fine.
1: Yeah, because aluminum foil would look like a bomb.
0: Is frozen the correct answer? Survey says yes. But it has to be, listen to this, it's very specific. It has to be, do you know what FFF is? FFS is. It's got to be FFS.
1: Like, is that a certain kind of container?
0: No. Hang on. Listen. So I'm bringing my sauce through. It's going to be frozen, but it's got to be, this is according to the TSA, it's got to be FFS. Do you know what that means?
2: No.
0: I'll tell you what it means. It means frozen effing solid. That's what FFS means. It's got to be freaking effing solid. It can't be like partially melted. It has to be a solid freaking block. So that means, you know, we only live 5 minutes from the airport.
1: Are you going to carry it like in a soft side cooler, maybe with some?
0: I just toss it in my bag.
1: I mean, you better hope it stays FFS.
0: It will, dude. Literally, I am 5 minutes from the airport. I like to pretty much walk on as they're boarding. I've got, you know, TSA pre-check, I will not have an issue. It'll be freezing. It'll be frozen freaking solid when I get to the airport. So it's not an issue. Hey, Nicole, thank you for calling, Nicole.
1: Hey, Nicole.
2: Have a great day.
1: Nicole, listen. Yeah, hang on. Do not type FFS into Google unless you want to... You want to hear something that you've never heard before.
0: Okay, hold on. We'll explore this in a sec. Nicole, have a great day. Thank you. Let me just go down the line here. Man, every line lit up. Every single line. Hey, Brian in Temple Terrace, were you going to give that answer as well?
3: Well, I was leaning toward that, but my first inclination was that you were going to smuggle it the old-fashioned style, you know, up the old rear end there.
1: See, that was my first guess too, Brian.
0: Wait, I'm going to get 2 16-ounce old Talenti gelato jars up my butt and smuggle them? What are you talking about?
1: You're going to... Yeah, and?
0: Yes, right. Yes, Brian?
3: Yeah. Yeah, worse things have probably been done in your past.
0: No. Worse things back there have never been done in my past.
1: What are you saying, Brian?
0: What the hell are you saying?
1: Yeah.
0: All right, goodbye. Bye, Brian.
1: Wow. Hey, that call says more about you than us, Brian.
0: Hey, Jennifer. Jennifer in Spring Hill, was that your guess?
4: Yes, because we bring deer meat all the time in our backpack when we come from Kentucky to Florida.
0: Yeah, but that's a solid. You know, deer meat venison is a solid versus my liquid tomato sauce.
1: But she brings the blood, too.
4: But I immediately thought frozen.
0: Thank you, Jennifer. Have a fantastic weekend. Let me say hi to Rita in St. Pete. Rita, hi. You're on the MJ Morning Show. Hello.
5: Hello. Good morning.
0: Rita, was frozen your guess?
5: It was.
0: All right, and did you know that it's got to be FFS, frozen effing solid?
5: Yes, I did.
0: Have you brought through some frozen food type liquids in the past?
5: Yes, I had to bring breast milk for my kids.
0: Oh, there you go.
1: But even breast milk.
0: I don't think breast milk has to be frozen. I think that they'll do like the swab test to see if you've been making like bombs in your garage. You know, to see if there's any bomb residue, explosives residue, right? Is that what they did? They swabbed it?
5: Right.
0: Yeah?
5: Yes.
0: And then
5: that was an option, was to bring it frozen.
0: And then sometimes they want to swab your nip. I'm kidding.
6: Oh my gosh.
0: I'm kidding. I'm joking.
1: I'm going to have to check out the source of this year liquid.
6: Yeah.
0: Rita, have a great weekend. One more. Let me say hi to Kathy in Jacksonville. I mean, the phone's lit up. A couple dropped off because, you know, the answer was given out. Kathy, hi.
7: Hi. I was going to say the same thing. Frozen.
0: But it's got to be frozen solid. So now you know.
7: Yes.
0: Hey, Kathy, did you listen to us back in the day when we were on in Jacksonville years ago?
7: I did. And I listened to you, and then I moved to Cincinnati. And I was devastated when you went off the air in 2012.
0: Yeah, so we ended the show in 2012, and of course we came back 7.5 years later, and now the MJ Morning Show is back to number one in the market here on 104.7 FM Q105. Kathy, thanks for your loyalty. I appreciate it. Oh, and again, thank you, everybody. The Nielsen Radio ratings for August came out earlier this week. So we were number one in July, number one most of the year so far. We've been really the last year and change. We've been mostly number one in the mornings. I do not take this for granted, folks. I highly appreciate it. So Nielsen rated number one persons 25 to 54 here on the MJ Morning Show again for August. And the amazing thing is we were gone for half the month. You know, we had best ofs on. Now that's also a testament to how good our best ofs are. And a lot of people don't even know it's a best of, because if you haven't heard it, it's new to you.
1: Do you think we could take the whole month of October off and still be number one?
6: Probably.
1: Do you think we can?
0: I don't listen.
1: What's the worst that's going to happen? We're going to be number three? Come on.
0: I don't take it for granted. Thank you again for making the MJ Morning Show Nielsen Radio ratings number one in the morning here on Q105, 104.7 FM. I highly appreciate everyone that listens to this show. So is there anything that I said earlier today? By the way, Bailey, the intern, is back.
1: Hey, Bailey.
0: Yeah, Bailey.
6: Hello.
0: Bailey's back. Fester. Michelle knows, but is there anything that I said earlier that I teased? Is anything intriguing to you that I have not told yet? I teased that I'll tell the story. Anything occur earlier on the show that, you know, kind of, you know, intrigued you?
6: You falling?
0: What was that?
6: You falling?
0: Yeah, and you laughed.
6: Yeah,
1: you did laugh.
0: Yeah, that's right.
6: I think anyone falling is funny.
0: Oh, really?
6: Yes.
1: What about like an old person who breaks their hip?
0: Yeah. What about a grandma falling down the stairs and breaking their hip? Yeah.
6: I'd probably smirk.
0: And then they go to the hospital and get MRSA.
1: Yeah.
0: Is that funny?
1: MRSA. Yes, it's a thing.
0: Is that funny? Is that funny?
6: Yeah.
1: So you went to the city.
0: Oh my!
1: You went to City Hall yesterday, to-
0: folks. I am lucky that I'm not in a coma with a brain bleed right now.
8: Oh my gosh! It's so dramatic.
0: I am lucky that they didn't have to drill a hole in my head to relieve the subdural hematoma pressure inside my skull. Because man, I'm a little banged. It's not terrible, but man, this could have been far worse. Let me tell you what happened. So I'm not gonna reiterate the whole deal. We're down at City Council yesterday. So in a nutshell, this developer wanted to put this ridiculous behemoth of an apartment complex in the Beach Park area, off of Hoover, right near the Howard Franklin Bridge. So they wanted to put this monster building in, and Beach Park turned out against this. Just, we already have massive traffic problems. The West Shore traffic is out of control. Kennedy coming off of 275 traffic is out of control. You know, they've closed off all the northern access streets onto Kennedy Boulevard, like Occident and Ward. They've shut those all down over the years.
1: I'm glad you don't want to get into this.
8: Yeah.
1: Right. Okay. I'm glad you don't want to get caught in the weeds.
0: So all of the all the Beach Park folks turned out to City Council last night to oppose the approval, the rezoning of this massive building, which is just a behemoth.
1: Okay, we get it.
0: Yeah. Anyway, so Tampa City Council did the right thing. Tampa City Council voted no, unanimously said no to this massive development. We're leaving. We're heading to the car. So
1: you're outside.
0: Yeah. Oh, yeah, we're outside.
8: Oh, okay, yeah, we're outside.
1: Was it the curb?
0: Well, the curb is involved. So we're leaving, and, City Council building's off of Kennedy. We were one street over. We parked one street over. And by the way, hey, Tampa Parking Patrol,
8: Okay.
0: I paid for 2 hours, but we were like, what? We were, what, an hour and a half over? Did not get a ticket.
1: You were there for 3.5 hours?
0: It was a long deal. Ooh. Yeah. Oh, we got there at 5 o'clock. So leaving Tampa City Council chambers, walk back to the car. As a chivalrous gentleman that I am, I go to open Michelle's door, allow Michelle in. And Michelle, you notice that it took a little long for me to get back around to the driver's side to get in?
8: Yeah, I was waiting and waiting.
0: Did you hear anything?
8: I didn't hear anything. That's what's so odd about it.
1: Did you trip over your own feet?
0: No.
8: Oh, stop it.
1: You have like a stutter step and you're like, whoa.
0: I took a spill. Hey, look at my knee. Can you see my knee?
1: Yeah, man. It's a big scrape on it.
0: Can you see it on it? Hey, Andrew, can you see the scrape on MJ?
1: It's like the size of a half dollar.
0: Yeah, look at this. On MJ TV, look at my knee. All scraped. Right here on my wrist. So my knee was bleeding. This was bleeding. I jacked my shoulder. And luckily, it was like the sudden stun. I fell. Clearly, I hit my knee. I fell forward, and it's not like I'm all feeble. I mean, I'm still, I work out all the time. I walk, 25 miles a week.
1: Yeah, but nobody's really built for just falling on concrete.
0: Well, that's what happened. Dude, do you know what happened? We parked under a freaking tree. This tree.

0: 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This tree.
1: Was it a big tree?
0: It's not a huge tree. So, Michelle, can you look at Google Maps?
1: What kind of tree is it?
0: Find the street we were on.
1: We need a botanist.
0: Listen, it was right on the side of where the Tampa Police Headquarters is. So, you got Tampa Police Headquarters downtown. We were parked on the left side of the building, right next to TPD, the big Tampa Police building, on the left side of the building, right on the street, and there's a tree. And the tree drops these berries. These were not little squishy berries.
1: This little tree right here?
2: Dude. Was it Madison?
0: No, it's not. No, that's in front. I said on the side.
1: Okay.
0: You're looking at a tree. Yeah, is it Madison? You're looking at the front of Tampa. It's the side here.
1: Okay.
0: Yeah, it's Madison. Yeah. We're on Madison. This tree drops these berries that are now as hard as freaking ball bearings.
1: It's all about ball bearings.
0: It's all ball bearings these days. It's all ball bearings these days. Dude, I let Michelle into the car. I walk back around. I'm stepping off the curb behind the vehicle. And son of a... I slip on these ball bearings. These things are dead. That's the tree right there.
1: I see the tree.
0: That's the little bastard right there.
1: This was yours, but you parked in downtown.
0: Exactly. It's not that tree. It's the one little further down. It's more toward the next corner. It's one of these trees right here. Yeah, I think it's that one right there.
1: It's like,
0: yeah.
1: Okay.
0: Oh, no, it was the one before the little garage opening. Yes,
1: the
0: middle tree. And there are these berries, these little orbs that fell off this tree that I'm telling you, they're not squishy. I stepped on these things and it was, you know what it was like? It was as slippery as that stuff that Clark Griswold put on the bottom of that sled in Christmas Vacation.
1: I mean, MG, this sounds like the biggest Scooby-Doo style fall.
0: Dude, yeah. I'm telling
2: you. You would have thought he hit his head.
1: Did you go straight down or did you walk on the tree nuts for a couple of paces and then hit your head?
0: As I'm walking and they were all collected like at the edge of the curb, I walk and literally, I don't know what, it was like, what is going on? And the next thing I know, these were like greased up ball bearings.
2: Now they're greased up.
0: they are.
2: Your description is just growing by the second
0: they
2: here.
0: They are.
2: With every,
0: so,
2: you know.
0: Listen, folks, the bottom line is I'm lucky to be alive. Michelle.
3: Berries one, MJ zero.
1: All right.
0: Or whatever these, I don't know if they're berries or they're little seed pods, but they're round little things. And they are, folks, if you step on these things, you are going, you're going down. And that's what happened to me. Holy crap. But I'm okay. My knee's a little sore, but luckily I didn't tear a meniscus. I don't have an ACL or an MCL problem. So I'm okay. But it hurts because, my skin is all scraped.
1: How big were these tree nuts?
0: They're like...
2: like a blueberry.
1: Like blueberry size?
0: Like large blueberry.
1: Okay, big blueberries.
0: On the larger blueberry side, that's what the size of these nuts are. These little berry orb nut things are.
2: I think his feelings were hurt, more than his body, really.
0: Oh, my God.
2: He was like...
0: You didn't wonder what happened to me? I'm on the ground.
2: It wasn't that long.
0: You're still laughing. Barely the injury, you're still laughing.
1: How quickly did you get up?
2: Pretty quickly.
0: I got up
2: because it wasn't that long.
0: I was stunned. I'm like, what the... Because I had a process. What happened?
2: And then instead of coming around to the driver's side door and getting in the car and just being like, oh, my God, I just fell, you come to my side and you're like, oh, my gosh, don't you know what's taking me so long? And I'm like, what happened? You're like, I fell. And then you walk backwards towards the building like you got to lean against it for, stability. And I'm like, okay, did you hit your head? What's going on? You're like, no, just my elbow. Oh, and then you're like whining it. I'm like, do I need to drive? You're like, no, but do you have a wipe? I'm like, oh my gosh, I don't know whether you really did fall and hurt yourself.
1: Was he sounding whimpery like that?
2: Yes.
1: I mean, listen, as a moderately healthy grown man, which I'll put MJ in that category, falling isn't something that happens.
0: No, I don't fall. I'm a physical guy.

0: I mean, we do resistance weight training twice a week. I'm walking every day. I'm a scuba diver. We hike. We do. I'm pretty physical.
1: You know what would have helped you is if you did that stability thing while you're here. Get that little stability balancing thing. Maybe you wouldn't have fallen.
2: You know, MJ, listen. I have somebody, a listener, who sent me a text.
0: Yep.
2: They said it's a chinaberry tree.
0: Is that what it is?
1: Oh, I think it is. You're right.
2: And I wrote back, really? And they wrote back, yes, we had three of them. It's like walking on marbles.
0: Yes!
1: Yeah.
0: It is. I said ball bearings. It's marbles.
2: It's like walking on marbles.
0: Marbles, ball bearings, whatever.
2: And,
0: yes!
2: That sounds like a hazard.
0: Dude, I almost died next to TPD headquarters on Madison on the side of their building in downtown Tampa last night.
1: You know, I bet there was surveillance. We should call down there and find out.
2: Dude, let me call Chief Owen.
1: Is there public?
0: Oh, you know what? There probably is surveillance.
1: Right. It's right there.
0: They probably have cameras.
2: Yeah, of course. They do.
0: Fester,
2: I'll call the chief.
0: Call the new chief.
2: Yeah. Chief Owen, right?
0: Yeah, call the new chief and see if there's surveillance video of me biting it.
1: Your first investigation with him.
0: Hey, let me grab Ron and Largo, and then we got to move on. I do have the 9/11 audio from that day on the MJ Morning Show. We'll get to that in just a second. Oh, I've got an interesting item regarding the kid of a big local sports name.
2: The kid of a big local sports
0: name. Yeah, I found something out. Hang on a minute. Ron and Largo. Ron, quickly, you're on the MJ Morning Show. Hi.
3: Morning, guys. Love the show. I'm just curious, did you notice if there was a car driving by that perhaps had a dash cam rolling?
0: No, it was quiet. It's like a ghost town down there, you know, that late at night. What were we going to say, Ron?
3: No, I was going to say, if there happened to have been a vehicle that has it on dash cam, they got one gem of a video.
2: Right? Oh, yeah.
0: Yeah, no, there was nothing there. Yeah, no one saw me fall. The only thing is, does TPD have surveillance video on the sidewalk that would have caught my fall? That's what we need to find out.
2: Does your car roll video?
0: No.
2: You know what I mean? Like a lot of times?
0: No.
2: Okay.
0: I don't have that. No.
1: I'll read the parked Teslas. Go run.
3: MJ.
0: Yeah.
3: All kidding aside, I am glad that it wasn't something that was serious for you. You'll bounce back.
0: I've bounced back and I'm live on the show this morning. I am abrased.
2: Thank you for that medical prognosis.
0: I have numerous abrasions from my fall. Thank you, Ron.
2: You'll bounce back.
0: I will bounce back.
2: It won't be like this forever.
0: I will survive.
2: You'll make it.
0: I'm the Gloria Gaynor of morning radio. I will survive.
2: It's true, then you know.
0: You know what? Let's find out. If there's surveillance video, you will. I want to see this. Man, these little bastard China berries, man, they need to clean these up.
2: Seems like a hazard.
0: Is the city liable? Do I have a
2: claim against the city?
0: Yeah. I'm abrased. I could have had a concussion. All right. So I heard some information yesterday. I'm not gonna out a specific kid, and therefore, since I'm not gonna out the kid, I can't mention the well-known Tampa area sports father's name.
2: Can I guess?
0: No. Oh. In fact, please don't. But no, I just thought this was interesting that it came to my attention yesterday that the son.
2: Did you say please? Oh my God.
0: What?
2: You said please don't.
1: He said please don't.
2: I don't know that I've ever heard MJ say please when talking to me. I think I'm going to faint and fall. Just like, please don't. Now I want to.
0: It came to my attention. Apparently, a local sports related celebrity's kid.
2: A name that everybody would know who's kind of plugged into what's happening in the community?
0: Okay, all right. Yeah. Apparently, the kid was kicked out of Canterbury, which is a private school in Pinellas.
2: Okay.
0: For bullying in sixth grade, and then transferred from Canterbury to Shorecrest and got kicked out of Shorecrest for also bullying. This is a story I heard, and now is in public school.
2: Oh yeah, public school's the place to send bullies.
0: I stumbled across this information last night. I was having a conversation with somebody, and they brought this up. You want to know? Because they heard They heard on the show yesterday, we brought up Shorecrest because our kids went to Shorecrest. Why did Shorecrest come up on the show yesterday?
1: You brought it up.
2: Were we talking about Girl Scout cookies or something? Or were we talking about driving over the bridge or whatever?
0: And, you know, and Chloe and Julian went to Shorecrest. Oh, I know what I brought. Somehow I mentioned that even though my kids have been out of Shorecrest since like 2015,
2: all the boys there are still trying to date your daughter?
0: No. Apparently, it still like rolls around. Hey, did you know that MJ's kids went to Shorecrest?
2: So, haven't like the last three boyfriends have like a Shorecrest connection?
1: Yes.
2: Hey, Chloe, I haven't seen you in 15 years. Can I buy you a coffee?
0: Actually, so Chloe knew Chet One from Shorecrest, right. And Chloe's new boyfriend,
1: New Chet.
0: Went to school with Chloe at Shorecrest.
2: So. As soon as he poops the bed, another Shorecrest kid's waiting in line.
0: Yeah, but I'm
2: holding out for you.
0: Yeah, I'm not going to mention any names, but what known Tampa area sports celebrity's kid apparently has been kicked out of two private schools for bullying.
2: Question time.
0: In sixth and seventh grades.
2: Question time.
0: Yeah. I'm not revealing who the individual is.
2: Nobody's asking that.
0: I'm not outing the kid. I just thought it was interesting.
2: Does the player parent's famous one still play sports? Or are they retired? From the game.
0: No, they're active. And it might not be the conventional guess that you have. It might be
2: right.
0: It might be slightly different than what you've just asserted.
2: I mean, I was just saying, a lot of players who have like kids in sixth and seventh grade, you know, might be a little bit older.
1: Yeah.
2: And they might be retired. That's why I'm asking. All right, second.
0: I'm done. I'm moving on.
2: I'm not talking to you. I'm talking to the world, and maybe the world will just answer my question, because sometimes you do that. World.
0: Yes.
2: What sport do they? Was are they associated with?
0: I'm not going to mention
1: pickleball.
0: I'm not going to say the sport. Listen, if I get more information, I might discuss this. But apparently, this kid's got allegedly a bullying problem, and that's not cool. Especially if you got a well-known parent. All right, moving along. 9/11, folks. 25 years ago today, what did it sound like on the MJ Morning Show? What a day! I remember exactly. I mean, I would have to say that 9/11, Michelle, and Fester, I'm sure you're the same way. You were in the room.
2: Yep.
0: Your voice is on this tape.
2: I'm stuttering through the whole thing. I was so shocked.
0: You know, I have such a vivid memory of 9/11. I literally, it's like I'm playing back a video in my head of being in the studio over on Gandy, our old radio station. We're on the air. It was about 8:50 a.m. The first plane struck the Twin Towers at exactly 8:46 and 40 seconds. That was the determined exact moment of impact. Just a few minutes later, we were on the air. We were talking to a guy that was trying to find his long-lost son, who he hadn't seen in years. And while we're talking to this guy, Martin Giles, our news guy, greatest radio news guy of all time.
2: Yeah, such a great guy.
0: Martin Giles rolls in, busts into the studio, you know, frantically. This is what it sounded like, folks. 25 years ago on the MJ Morning Show on 9/11/2001.
4: Now, your son now would be 40 years old.
5: Yeah, well, actually, last time I saw him, he was 5 years old, and that was 27 years ago. So he should be about 32 right now, I think.
4: Holy crap, hang on a minute. I got to put you on hold. We've got a breaking news story. Put on CNN. Yeah, Martin.
6: This is really breaking. We have no confirmation yet from Associated Press or ABC. But CNN is showing a live picture of smoke coming from one of the twin towers of the World Trade Center.
4: Oh, my God.
6: York.
4: Look at this.
6: They're saying a large commercial jet has crashed into the tower. Now, we're going to
4: try to... Oh, my God. Holy crap. Holy crap. We are looking at pictures right now. Ladies and gentlemen, this is breaking news.
2: It's amazing.
4: This looks like, something out of a movie.
6: Yeah.
4: A plane has crashed into the World Trade Center in New York City. This is unbelievable. I'm looking at the top of one of... Martin, do you have to go now?
6: I do, and I have no confirmation from AP or ABC.
4: We're looking at pictures now on CNN. This is unbelievable. Come back.
6: It's definitely there.
4: Oh, this is absolutely amazing. Breaking news right now. A plane has crashed into the World Trade Center in New York, into one of the towers.
7: Oh, my God.
4: Folks, the loss of life, here
7: it's got to be huge.
4: It's got to be enormous. What I'm seeing right now is I'm seeing smoke and fire billowing from, I would speculate, around the, I'm going to guess, around the 90th floor of one of the towers. I can't even tell which tower it is because, of course, the World Trade Center is the Twin Towers. Folks, this is absolutely one of the most amazing things I've ever seen.
0: That was at about 8:50, about 4 minutes after. So the chronology was at 8:46 and 40 seconds, American Airlines Flight 11 crashed into the North Tower of the World Trade Center. Then at 9:03, United Airlines Flight 175 hit the South Tower of the World Trade Center complex. And this is when the second plane hit, and that's when I made the declaration, and I think most people assume the exact same thing.
4: It appears two planes have hit the World Trade Center, folks. I mean, at this point, you know, you can't rule out a terrorist attack. You can't rule out terrorist suicide plane bombings or even a hijacking situation. This is unbelievable. We're staying with the story. We're live. We're listening to CNN.
0: So we got on the air that morning, 9/11/2001, at 6 a.m., and we did not shut the show down till, was it 7:30, 8 o'clock or something?
2: It was already dark out. Yeah, it was like eight after 8 o'clock.
0: I don't think it was after, but we were there for, I think, almost 14 hours live on the air that day.
1: It was really late, I remember, because you kept calling me periodically. And I was like, when are you coming home? And you're like, I don't know. Like, there's just so much to like disseminate, to be, you know, to be talking about.
2: I remember at the time we had an intern and the intern had a boyfriend who was like going to like his first day of work in the second tower.
1: No.
2: And we talked to him a couple days later.
0: That's right.
2: You know, and he was there and he's in tower two, I'll call it. Right. And looking out the window
0: at tower one.
2: At tower one.
0: So he was in the south tower.
2: And the order was
0: looking out at the north tower.
2: The order was stay in place.
0: Yeah. So, and that's important. What Fester just said, the people in the south tower were told stay in the building. It is safer to stay. But some people said, screw this.
2: He was one of them. And yeah, the elevators, they were functioning, but they were, everything was taking so long.
1: Yeah.
2: He down the staircase almost immediately.
0: Exactly. So the people in the south tower were told, stay in the building. It's much safer. But some people said, no, I'm getting the hell out of this building. And those people survived.
1: Yeah.
0: That got out of the building before the second plane struck, or they were already below the floors where the second plane struck. So then here's audio of when the plane was headed to D.C.
4: 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There's also a report on the Fox News Channel moments ago that there's another hijacked plane en route to Washington, which I am sure that air defenses would take that out and shoot it out of the sky before it inflicted any damage on any more buildings in Washington, D.C. Back over to NBC, Tom Brokaw, Katie Couric, and it sounds like Matt Lauer.
0: Well, Matt Lauer. So, of course, that plane, that was Flight 77, that hit the Pentagon. And, folks, please don't hit me with all this conspiratorial BS that no plane hit the Pentagon. There were 757 parts specific to the 757 all over the place. Like the wheels, there's a wheel that the tires mounted on a 757 that's exclusive to that airplane. Those parts were there. They were, you know, skin with the red, white, and blue stripes of American Airlines were found. I mean, you still have people that say, oh, no, we shot a missile into the Pentagon. No, all right. Come on.
2: Yeah.
0: All right. So please don't hit me with that crap. And then, of course, the fourth airplane was United 93, which was taken down, a struggle for control of the airplane. The passengers rose up, and that plane went into a field in Shanksville, Pennsylvania. That plane is believed to have either been headed to the Capitol or smash into the White House. So it could have been even worse on 9/11 than what it already was, with, you know, nearly 3,000 lives.
2: That was the Let's Roll plane
0: lost,
2: where the passengers rose up and
0: and
2: stopped whatever was going to happen.
0: Yeah, and that movie, if you haven't seen that movie, United 93, that movie was unbelievable. 2,977 lives. Then, of course, many more have died with 9/11 related sickness, first responders. Folks, I am the first to yell at the top of my lungs, never forget. Never forget what happened to us and who did it on 9/11/2001. 25 years ago this morning. Hey, George W. Bush, the president, was down in Sarasota. He was reading, what was the name of the book? Like My Pet Goat or something? Michelle, look this up. George Bush was reading to a second grade class, 9 a.m. So the first plane had already hit the tower. And then the chief of staff for George W. Bush, was it Andy Card at the time? He then goes up to George W. Bush in this second grade class.
2: He was in Booker Elementary in Sarasota.
0: It was Emma E. Booker Elementary School in Sandra K. Daniels' second grade class. And Bush is reading the kids a story. And that's when Bush's chief of staff whispers in his ear that, hey, we are under a terrorist attack. And then sat there for a little bit, and you could see what's going on the president's face, and then they usher him out. The kids thought they did something wrong. Did you know that?
1: Yeah. No, I just heard this the other day.
0: Yeah, the kids thought that they had did something wrong and that they were disrespectful, or and the president,
2: they didn't know. The book was called The Pet Goat, and the second graders were reading. So the president was listening to the children read in their class.
0: Unbelievable.
2: As he's receiving this information.
0: Wow, and then one more clip from 9/11 from the MJ Morning Show. 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
4: 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What a day in America. Coordinated, obvious terrorist attacks on the United States of America. 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It's

0: terrorist attacks in New York and Washington. Planes have crashed into the Twin Towers of the World Trade Center. The 110-story towers have now collapsed. Here's ABC's Ruth Davis.
1: I'm looking up at the sky. A little while ago, there were two towers up there burning. Right now, I don't know how much of the other one is missing because I cannot see it. I cannot see any part of it. The streets are covered with an eighth of an inch of gray ash. There's debris everywhere. There are people, cops, construction people, the few people, the FBI, a few people who are left out on the street are standing around gawking up at this unbelievable sight in the sky.
0: At least one of the planes had crashed into the World Center Towers before they collapsed. An American Airlines 767, Flight 11 from Boston to Los Angeles. It had been hijacked before it crashed into the World Trade Center Tower. Then shortly thereafter, a plane crashed into the Pentagon. ABC's John McQuethy.
2: The Pentagon side by the heliport is badly charred. It appears the plane, a small plane, came in at a very low level of attack, heading north. It clipped several light poles on the way in, and then apparently exploded right at the base of the Pentagon by the side of the helipad. They are evacuating everyone from within a quarter of a mile of the Pentagon.
0: Word that a section of the Pentagon has now collapsed. An explosion also reported at the U.S. Capitol. No new information on that blast. There's now a report a large plane has crashed in western Pennsylvania, about 80 miles southeast of Pittsburgh. The FAA has shut down all flights across the country.
3: Wow. I mean, I'm getting chills as I'm standing here. I'm just getting, you know, chills, you know, recounting what happened 25 years ago. You know, remember, Michelle, I came home that night and I said, and you're holding Chloe.
4: Yeah.
3: You're in the living room downstairs. The TV's on. You're holding Chloe. Chloe is 2.5 weeks old. And I remember saying to you, you know, what did I say to you?
4: You said, what have we done? Like, what world have we brought our baby into?
3: Yes.
4: And I was like, we're going to get through it, you know?
3: Listen, I'll grab a couple of calls. Anybody listening that day? Was anyone listening to us back on 93 back in the day?
5: Wow.
3: 25 years ago? 800-990-1047. 800-990-1047. If you remember listening to us that morning, and I remember it vividly. That is one of the most ingrained memories that I have in my entire 60 years of life. Is 9/11/2001.
6: My roommate's dad was one of the firefighters.
3: Really?
4: Really?
6: Mm-hmm. He's since passed, but...
3: Did he pass from a 9/11 related illness?
6: Yeah.
3: Really?
6: He got the lung cancer.
3: Oh, yeah. God, really? So he was FDNY? So he was a firefighter?
6: Yes.
3: Yeah.
6: Yes.
3: Yeah, so he... Wow. And this was a roommate from University of Tampa?
6: Yeah, she's still my current roommate.
3: So your current roommate...
5: Her father's passed, and he was one of the rescuers.
6: Yes.
5: On 9/11.
3: First,
6: yeah.
3: Oh my God! You didn't tell us this. Wow.
6: Yeah.
3: That is unbelievable.
6: Yeah.
3: So, wait a minute. So she doesn't even. She never.
6: She. So her brother was alive.
3: Her brother was alive.
6: And then her dad was the firefighter,
3: right?
6: There. I'm pretty sure her brother was born. His birthday was yesterday. He was born the day before.
3: Right.
6: So they were at the hospital with her brother the day before.
3: Right.
6: And her dad got called in for the 9/11. So
3: right.
6: Day and after.
3: Right.
6: And then he helped with the whole 9/11, everything.
5: Because it was months and months. And they were downtown.
6: Yeah.
3: The cleanup, the recovery effort.
5: I went to New York that Christmas.
3: Yeah.
5: And it was still smoking.
6: Yeah.
5: We went down to the site.
3: So
5: still.
6: So he's in the city for like months.
3: Right.
6: And then
3: right.
6: He was fine.
3: So she
6: came like 2 years later.
3: She came a couple of years later.
6: Right.
3: And then when did he pass?
6: He passed away when she was in middle school. So about
5: maybe 20,
6: she's like 10.
5: 2012.
4: Right. So yeah. About 10 years
5: 2015
4: after.
5: 2015 maybe.
3: So yeah. It was determined that he had a 9/11 related illness by being a first responder, a firefighter on 9/11.
6: Yes.
3: What's your roommate's first name?
6: Maya.
3: Oh, wow. Hey, let me grab Al. Let me grab a few phone calls. Look at the phones all loaded up here. All right, and then we'll get back to the normal MJ morning show. But 9/11, folks, never forget. Al's in Tampa. Hello, Al. You're on the MJ morning show. Hi.
7: Hey, what's going on?
3: Hey there.
7: I remember that morning. I was all geared up. I actually worked at double
8: because I wanted to go to a Janet Jackson concert.
5: That's right. It Janet was Jackson the, was in Tampa that night.
3: Did that get canceled?
5: It got canceled. Yeah, wow.
8: Oh, definitely.
5: Yeah. Everything got canceled. That's true.
8: The world changed.
3: Oh, yeah.
8: That second. Your whole broadcasting changed, and it was excellent coverage, by the way.
3: Yeah. So you were listening to our show on 9/11?
8: Definitely.
3: Wow.
8: Definitely was. I ended up driving to Gulf Boulevard, Gulf to Bay, and every flag that I saw, I started lowering them. Like
3: you stopped when you saw an American flag. You stopped and lowered the flags that you saw on the side of the road.
8: Everyone I saw.
3: Wow, Al, how old were you on this day in 2001?
8: Is in my 20s.
3: And how old are you now? You got what, 47? 50. 50 years old?
8: Yeah, 50.
3: Al, thanks for calling, man. I appreciate it. All these years later. Thank you, man. I really appreciate it. Patricia in St. Pete. Hi, Patricia. You're on the MJ Morning Show.
9: Hi, MJ. I'm a longtime listener, but I was not actually able to listen to you that day because I was the commercial attaché at the U.S. Embassy in Caracas, Venezuela. And I was actually in Toronto at a meeting where we had people from all over Latin America meeting, and we took the signage off the room. We didn't know how far widespread this was. But one of my colleagues from the embassy, one of the military guys, had been up in DC on consultations, and he was in the Pentagon the exact time, the day before, in the exact section. And, you know, he was messed up for a really long time about that. And I had another friend from Alcatel who was working on a bunch of like stuff at the Pentagon, and IT kind of stuff. And we didn't know if he was alive or not. And he ended up being one of the people that was, you know, able to walk out and get away from the place. And
3: so, Jennifer, how you were in Canada? So obviously you were able. You were in Toronto. Where in Canada
9: were
3: you? All right. So you know you were able to, you know, drive back across the border to get back into the U.S. But you know people. People that needed to fly couldn't fly for days and days and days.
9: Well, no, I was supposed to be flying back on Saturday to Caracas on an American Airlines flight.
3: All right, so that didn't happen, obviously.
9: Well, you know what? It did. It happened about 6 hours late, but we were able to get out.
4: Yeah.
9: On Saturday, because by Saturday, I mean this happened on like
3: a Tuesday. Yeah, no, it was Tuesday, September 11, 2001.
9: Yeah, and I'm a 33-year retired. I just retired in 2020, but I did 33 years federal government, 24 in the Foreign Service,
3: wow.
9: Been in 49 countries, all that. But I'm a good St. Pete girl, and I've been a longtime listener, and you guys are fabulous. And, you know, thank you for doing the memories of today. Anyway, but thank you very much.
3: Thank you, Patricia. Thanks for calling. Thanks for your service to the country as well.
9: All right, take care.
3: Bye-bye.
4: You know, we had a friend who was pregnant at the time, and her husband was over in Scotland on a boys trip before they had
3: like
4: their first...
3: a golf trip?
4: Yeah, a golf trip. And they were stuck there for several days.
3: Several days, I was
4: like talking to her. I'm like, oh my gosh, do we even know? You know, because when it first happened and they shut the airspace down... We didn't know when they were going to return to allowing planes to fly again. And, you know, here she is home, like thinking he's coming home in a day or two. And they had to wait it out a little bit before they could get home. And other people we know had big plans to go on. They had just been married. They were going to go on their honeymoon and they had to, you know, rearrange their whole itinerary. And instead of going, I think, to Africa, they ended up going to somewhere in Europe because of the complications that arose with the plane travel.
3: Let me grab Jennifer in Spring Hill. Jennifer, MJ Morning Show. Hi.
10: Hey, good morning. I was listening to you guys. I was traveling from Sumter County area to Tampa for a training. And I listened to you guys that morning. And what I was telling the guy that answered the phone is that I'm actually a high school teacher. And, you know, every year on September 11th and leading up to September 11th, you know, we talk about it. But... you know, these kids were born in 2008, 2009. They have no idea. I mean, it doesn't, they almost get tired of hearing about it every year.
3: Yeah.
10: You know, because they can't relate
3: to it. They can't grasp it, you know, and, you know, we live through it. Yeah, unbelievable. Thank you. I appreciate the call.
10: Hi, you're welcome.
3: Thank you, Jennifer. How about Krista in Tampa? Krista, you're on the MJ Morning Show. Hi.
11: Hey, MJ. Jay. So I was living in St. Louis 25 years ago, and I was on my way to work, and I just had a flashback because you just played the audio that I heard that day that told me what was happening in New York City, and I'm so shaken up right now. I'm on my way to a 9/11 ceremony as we speak.
3: Hold on a second. You broke up a little bit. Your hands-free is a little wobbly. Where are you headed right now?
11: I'm on my way to a 9/11 ceremony.
3: Wow.
11: And it's being conducted by the dispatcher, by the FDNY dispatcher, who called all the trucks down to the Trade Center on 9/11. So he lives here now.
3: Wow. So an FDNY dispatcher that was part of the original dispatching to the emergency at the World Trade Center complex lives now in the Tampa Bay area.
11: He lives in Spring Hill.
3: Wow.
11: His name is John Lightsey. Yeah, John Lightsey, and they're doing a big ceremony in Spring Hill today at 8:30. And that you playing that audio just was a perfect way to get me into the try not to cry mode of, oh my God, I can't believe this is happening.
3: Krista, thanks for the call. I appreciate it. So one of the original dispatchers for FDNY, now obviously retired, living in Spring Hill. Unbelievable.
0: Wow.
3: James in Wesley Chapel. James, you're on the MJ Morning Show. Welcome.
12: Hey, I was actually living in Congers, New York, which is Rockland County. You're familiar with that. My kids were born in Nyack.
3: Yep.
12: And I was actually transitioning. I had a new job transitioning from an accounting. I was running the accounting department. We were transitioning from Atlanta back to New Jersey, and we were there our last day. And we were going to head out on September 12th, and we were done with the transition, and that's when that happened. So I saw news mostly on ABC. I couldn't believe it. I grew up in Brooklyn, and apartment building had a clear view of the towers, and I called my sister, called everybody. Just, I'm sorry, I lost friends that day. And my sister is just kind of, she couldn't believe what was happening. She saw the towers fall, and life changed for everybody that day, and I hope nobody ever forgets, man, because I think New York is really starting. I live here now in Wesley Chapel, but I think New York is starting to forget, and I hope they don't, because that was evil that did that. And I lost two friends, almost lost a third. You know, you hear a lot of those stories. My third friend was supposed to go to a meeting that got canceled, and he survived, thank God. But I did lose two friends, and I'll never forget that day.
3: James, thanks for calling, buddy.
12: Sure.
3: All right, bye-bye. I mean, you can hear the emotion here. Oh, Don, the phones are loaded. Let me finish with some calls here. And, I'm getting chills. I mean, like, all these calls, I'm getting chills just remembering what happened 25 years ago this morning. Don, the IT guy, Don from Team Logic IT, he texted me. I said, hey, dude, call in. Hey, Don, you're on.
13: Hey, good morning, MJ. How are you?
3: Doing all right. So you were, I guess, listening to us when the story broke?
13: Yep. So the story was me and my wife had gotten married on September 1st, and we were actually coming back from our stay back at work. And yeah, we both worked together at that time. So we were driving in, and I remember you breaking in. It was like, I'm sorry. It was very.
3: It's all right, Don. Don, you there?
13: Yeah, I'm here. I'm sorry.
3: It's all right.
13: Crazy.
3: Yeah. And you texted me that you were supposed to go to the Janet Jackson concert that night?
13: Yep.
3: Was that down at the Ice Palace or the St. Pete Times Forum, they called it back then?
14: Allison and I had tickets for it. It was a big concert at the time.
3: Yeah.
14: And then the concert eventually happened like 3 months later.
15: Okay.
14: But it was rescheduled. But, you know, I think a lot of people, the town, Tampa specifically, was excited for this big concert that night.
15: Sure.
14: And I knew 24 people that were going. We had great seats and we were excited to go that night. And you know, obviously, was scrubbed. Rightfully so.
3: Everything was. Hey, Don, thanks for calling in, buddy.
13: The world just like. Well, I was going to tell you the other thing that's crazy is my wife's birthday is today.
15: Oh.
13: So
3: yeah, we know some people that their anniversary is today. Who'd you mention to me, Michelle?
4: I don't know.
3: We know some people who's have 9/11 anniversaries.
4: Do we?
3: Yeah.
4: I can't remember who they were. But as we were going through it with having Chloe, we were thinking about all of the people who had children that day.
3: Yeah.
4: Because, you know, they're in a hospital. Sometimes they don't have a TV or anything, and you can't really control some of that. So now a lot of people have, you know, September 11th and maybe that specific day as their birthday.
3: Don, thanks, buddy. We'll talk to you soon, okay?
13: Yep.
3: Aaron's in Tampa. Aaron, hi. You're on the MJ Morning Show.
15: Good morning, morning show. Longtime listener, thank you, first of all, for everything you do every morning, but especially that morning. I worked at Morgan Stanley Dean Witter here in Tampa, and that I had a counterpart in Tower 2. Sorry, I just took off my seatbelt.
3: Right.
15: I had a counterpart in Tower 2. And I was talking to him because we work on the same report every morning to clear, you know, whatever stock accounts and things that we had to clear together for the company. And all of a sudden, the communication went dead. He was in Tower 2. And we just started having reports coming in from counterparts in the office. And everybody, you know, we ended up being the main hub of communication for this coast because all the communication, you know, over in New York City was gone for Morgan Stanley.
3: So you're on the phone with your counterpart at Morgan Stanley, and he was in the first tower that was struck?
15: No, he was in Tower 2.
3: He was in the second tower?
15: Yes.
3: Okay, so the first tower had already been hit. Did he know that when you were on the phone with him?
15: When I was on the phone with him, it was about 8 o'clock. And so all I heard when I was on the phone with him was, you know, this huge noise. I mean, just ridiculous. Like, I can't even describe it.
3: So it would have been 9:03 because it would have been 9:03 because the South Tower was hit at 9:03. Does that sound right?
15: I was on the phone with him at 8. I'm so sorry. I'm old now, so.
3: Yeah.
15: But I know that I was on the phone with him, so it could have been.
3: It would have been, if he was in the second tower, it was 9:03, and then the phone went dead, and can I ask what happened to him?
15: Of course. So, long story short is we, 2 days later, I got a call from him.
3: Oh.
15: He was one of the one who walked across the Brooklyn Bridge. He said he got home about 7 o'clock that night.
3: So he was able, he must have been below where the plane hit.
15: Yes.
3: Wow.
15: I don't remember what floor, but yeah. I do know he called me a few days later and just said that he was one of the one who walked across the bridge. He got home covered in soot. His wife met him in the driveway, and they just collapsed in their driveway, holding each other, crying. Ugh. And he said to me, Aaron, the first thing I thought of when I got inside was, oh, I have to call Aaron and make sure she knows I'm okay.
3: Wow.
15: And it was, I mean, we would get stock certificates, like, burned on the edges. They would be, you know, just covered in black soot, you know, still, like, weeks later. And I don't know how that happened. I know that Morgan Stanley had, you know, safes and things, you know, but I'll never forget the smell of these stock certificates from New York City. It was
3: unbelievable.
15: It was indescribable.
3: Aaron, thanks for the call. I appreciate it. Have a good weekend. Okay.
15: Thanks for all you do, guys.
3: Thank you. Appreciate it. Carlos is in Land O'Lakes. Carlos, MJ Morning Show. Hi.
16: Hey, MJ. You know, this morning, I made it a point to, I was taking my son to school. My son is 11 turning 12 in another month or so. And we were taking him to school and just, I made it a point to talk to him and tell him about my experience. And I was telling him how when on that day I woke up, I was a student at USF. I woke up from my apartment in off of Bears. And I listened to you every morning. And right as I got into the car, we were just explaining about the first plane hitting. And as I was driving, you were kind of talking about it. And then sure enough, right as I was pulling into the USF, the parking lot for the Sun Dome to go to my classes, the second plane had hit. And I was just terrified. I remember getting out of the car and looking up in the sky and wondering what's happening. And when you replayed that, like, I got chills from listening to that because everything just came back to me clear as day. It was a day I'll never forget. And I appreciate very much what you guys did because you guys really were that escape. I listened to you all day because once I walked into class, they told us we got to go. It's time. We're going to let classes out. I got right back in the car to drive. I ended up going to my parents' house in Spring Hill. And I listened to you for most of the day, so I appreciate very much everything you guys did to keep us informed. It was a day we must never forget, and I'm making sure my kids know about this and know what happened.
3: Good dad, Carlos. Thank you, buddy. Thanks for listening all these years, and thanks for calling in. William in Ruskin. William, MJ Morning Show. Hi.
17: Good morning, MJ. Good morning, Michelle. And good morning, Spencer. How are you guys doing this morning?
4: Good. Good morning.
17: Good. Sorry, I don't want to take too much of your time, but I'm now 40 years old. So when I was 15, I was at 6:30 in the morning preparing for surgery for scoliosis on my back.
3: Wow.
17: So during that surgery, I woke up. It was about 3:00 or so in the afternoon. And there was one nurse there. I don't really recall much, but I do know that I really didn't have anybody by my bedside. It was very kind of scarce in there. I just remember SpongeBob playing with me being very thirsty because the last thing I had was milk for the morning of September 11th.
3: Mm. You were 15 going into surgery, and you woke up and 9/11 had happened, and now you're 40 years old.
17: Correct. At the time when my parents did come into the room, they had a newspaper because my dad had worked for the Sentinel, Orlando Sentinel at the time, and he had showed me, and it was just so much information at once. But I had one uncle who was in the Air Force Reserve, so he was at the Pentagon at the time.
3: Wow.
17: For the recovery efforts. I had another uncle that was NYPD who was at the towers at the time, so it was just so much going on. But it was definitely a new world. It's a little different through my eyes. A lot of people got to witness it real time. To me, it was just a blank space, so it's just like an afterthought. I don't mean that to be offensive. It's just hard to explain.
3: No, listen, I grasp what you're saying. William, thank you, buddy. Thanks for checking in. Jay is in Brooksville. Jay, hi. You're on the MJ Morning Show. Hello, Jay.
18: Good morning, sir. Thank you. And, it's a day that should never, ever, ever be forgotten. I was currently working for U.S. Airways. And we had a hangar here in Tampa, and I got off work, and I lived in Savannah, so I was commuting from Savannah to Tampa here, and I remember getting off the aircraft in Charlotte, and there's a bar in the airport, it was called the Outer Banks, and they were saying that a small aircraft, maybe a Cessna, or they wasn't sure, had hit the second tower and then showed it. And, anybody in aviation could see that's not a small airplane. And ended up, I punched back in, and what we did is we parked, because no planes were allowed to get off the ground. So we started parking them wingtip to wingtip. Down the taxiways and the jetways, and anywhere you could put a plane, we were putting airplanes.
3: Yeah, as all
18: we had 194 on the ground. You weren't allowed to touch them.
3: Wow, you had 194 airplanes on the ground here in Tampa?
18: No, it was Charlotte.
3: Oh, I'm sorry, in Charlotte. Okay, I got it.
18: Yeah, so they were stacked wingtip to wingtip, as far as the eye could see.
3: Wow.
18: And like I said, you weren't allowed to do anything to the airplanes because they had to go through an inspection.
3: Wow.
18: All the labs were full, and they sat for 3 or 4 days.
3: Wow.
18: Unbelievable. And it was rough, and just to, people don't understand, that's the day the world changed. That's when everybody's, I'm the same age as y'all. I'm 57, and that was the day the world changed. It wasn't something that just happened, you know, everything from that day on has been different.
3: 100%. Jay, thanks for the call, man. I appreciate it. A few more here. Michelle is in Spring Hill. Michelle, MJ Morning Show. Hello.
19: Hi. Can you hear me?
3: Loud and clear. Go ahead, Michelle.
19: So I wasn't listening to you at the time, unfortunately, because I was actually on the island in class. I went to school at Suffolk Community College. When the first plane had actually hit, we all thought it was a joke because it was so surreal. We had a commons area with large screen TVs that we actually had run to. And as we got there, the second plane struck. And I remember everyone just being in complete and utter awe. And then sirens started going off, which was crazy to us because, you know, we're all young. It was our first year colleges. Most of us were just, you know, late teens, early 20s, and we have to evacuate. There's no cell phones. There's nothing. There's no communication. And it was a very scary thing to happen. But I also wanted to touch base on what the teacher had said about the children nowadays. I have a 16-year-old, and they don't really understand the impact of what 9/11 was.
3: Yeah, unless you live through it, unless you really experienced it, you know, you don't have a grasp. Like, listen, my kids, Julian is 22. He was born in 04. Chloe was born 2.5 weeks before 9/11. Chloe just turned 25. And, you know, they understand what happened, but, you know, unless you live through it, it's not ingrained in your bones, you know?
19: I have a People's Magazine that they actually did a special print for that I saved. And I had taken it out to show my daughter, and it showed, like, horrific photos. And I literally said, this is the reality. This is what was happening. And this was right where we lived. Like, I have a friend that was in the Army, and he actually was called in to do rescue missions. I have an uncle that was a police officer. He got called in. It affected everyone.
3: It did. Thanks for the call. Have a good weekend, and I appreciate you sharing your story. Brad is in Hudson. Brad, MJ Morning Show, you're on. Hi.
20: Good morning, and I was listening to you guys. I actually work in law enforcement and was then. So I had just gotten off of work at 6 a.m., so I was asleep, and my cousin called me, woke me up and said, hey, something's really going on. Turn on the TV. So I turned on the TV right at like 9:02, and I thought they were showing like a replay when the second plane.
3: That's what we thought originally.
14: I've heard that before. Yeah.
3: That's what we thought.
14: And I've heard that from multiple people over the years.
4: Really?
3: In the studio, we had the TV on because the first plane hit at 8:46 and 40 seconds. And so we had the TV on in the studio after this, and we're talking about the first plane hitting. And originally, we're looking at the TV and here, oh my God, they have video of the plane hitting. But no, it was the second plane hitting, because we realized, wait, smoke is coming out of the first tower, and now here's smoke out of the second tower, and that's when it suddenly dawned on us, we are under attack, a second plane has now hit the second tower.
20: Yeah, so she asked me, you know, to go pick up her kids from school, because, you know, no one knew what was going on, and so I got in the car and turned you guys on, so I was listening to you guys the entire time, driving to Newport Richey to pick up the kids and come back home. And then I still work in law enforcement, and I've had the privilege of working with several NYPD officers that were there that day. And I remember one, she told me she worked way on the other side of the city. So they didn't see it or hear it when it originally happened, but she was in the office, and they said that, you know, they had computers that just updated with what was going on. And of course, if something major like that happened, it would like tone them. So she said when it first came across the computer, they thought it was a joke. They thought someone was messing with the dispatching on the computer. They had they had no idea when it first, it wasn't until a few minutes later when it toned out again, not for the second plane, but just toned out again. And finally someone's like, turn on the TV, what is going on? And even they didn't know what was going on at first.
3: Brad, thanks for the call, buddy.
20: Yep, thank you.
3: Thank you. Trish in St. Pete. Hi, Trish. You're on the MJ Morning Show.
21: Good morning.
3: Trish, where were you?
21: Hello?
3: Yeah.
21: Me, my ex-husband, and his stepmother, and his stepsister, and my two oldest children were in Battery Park.
3: By the way, folks, Battery Park is Lower Manhattan. It's near where the ferry terminal is. It's just to the south of where the Twin Towers stood.
21: And we were going to go see the Statue of Liberty. We were on the actual ferry waiting.
3: Wow.
21: When my ex-husband goes, "Why is that plane flying?" And when he said "so low," he clicked the picture as the plane hit the building.
3: Wow, he has a picture of the plane hitting.
21: Yes, I still have that picture till the day. My son, he sometimes goes and talks about it. He was in Madeira Beach when at the 10th year when they did the Madeira, the thing at the park. I can't think what it's called. I apologize.
14: It's all right.
21: But anyway, and there was like about 400 people there, and he brought everybody to their feet. Huh. And from that day on, he was 10 years old. From that day on, he's been working with politics and, you know, everything else. And it was a lot.
3: Trish, thank you. I can't imagine, being there, when... being just a couple of blocks away, that's unbelievable. Trish, thank you. Appreciate the call. Ryan in Denton. Let me grab three more calls here, and then we'll sort of get back to just some normal MJ Morning Show stuff here on this 25th anniversary of 9/11. Again, I've always said this every single year since. Never forget. 9/11, do not forget. Ryan Dunedin, you're on the MJ Morning Show.
1: Good morning, MJ. It's Ryan. We've talked before, but long story is, I was in Boston at the time. I was actually in elementary school, and my dad was flying out that morning. So he was at the airport in Boston, Logan Airport, and my mom was a flight attendant at the time, where we weren't really, we knew she was probably in the air, and she was with U.S. Airways, and my dad was flying American Airlines.
3: Wow.
1: And my dad's flight, all I remember very vividly is that I was sitting in school. They turned on the TV. I saw the American plane crash into the Twin Towers. And next thing you know, my principal comes and pulls me out of class. And I thought at that point I lost my dad and my mom. And I think one of the big things with it is we didn't have communication for like an hour or two. So my stepmom came and picked us up from school. And we were just sitting in the car, like, waiting to hear from my dad, calling. He couldn't answer. And we're just grateful, obviously, that they're still both here today. It was probably one of the scariest days of my life, thinking I lost both my parents.
3: Because American Airlines Flight 11 and United Airlines Flight 175, they both departed from Boston Logan. You had Flight 11 was headed from Boston to L.A., and then that was American 11, and then United Flight 175, that was also headed from Boston to L.A., and, of course, those planes were hijacked and run into the towers. Ryan, I can't imagine what went through your head that day. Unbelievable. Thank you. Thanks for sharing, Ryan.
1: Thanks, guys.
14: Thanks, Ryan.
3: Wow. That chills again.
14: Yeah.
3: A few more calls. Ken in Bradenton. Hi, Ken. You're on the MJ Morning Show.
2: Hey, good morning, MJ. So at the time, I was a first lieutenant in the Marine Corps. I had just graduated Annapolis a few years earlier and entered kind of a peacetime military in the late 90s. Not much was going on at the time. We were in a ready room of a Harrier squadron and watching our TV kind of mounted on a pedestal mount in the corner when the first plane hit, and all the aviators were talking about, what could have happened, what caused that, and obviously taking over the conversation for the day. When the second plane hit, everybody stopped, and all the Marines, we all kind of looked at each other, and we knew at that point that we were going to go to war. We knew something happened, and we were going to be probably deployed shortly after. Not knowing who did it or who was responsible, but that we were going to be most likely receiving, orders to move out.
3: So, Ken, what happened as a lieutenant? You were What rank were you in the Marines?
6: I was a first lieutenant. At the time, I was a first lieutenant.
3: And then where were you sent? What happened? Were you deployed?
6: Yeah, we deployed several times. Did a couple tours in the sandbox, and then a couple amphibious tours as well. Mm. I was with Harriers, so we deployed both land-based and then sea-based as well. But yes, you know, we were in support of several different operations.
3: Ken, thanks for your service to this country. I highly appreciate it.
6: Thank you.
3: Have a good weekend. One more call. Last one. 9/11. 2026. Never forget 9/11/2001. Final call here. Aaron is in calling from Illinois. Aaron, hi. You're on the MJ Morning Show.
7: Good morning.
14: Good morning.
7: Good morning. So I was listening to you at Z1077, the St. Louis station.
3: Yep.
7: And I went to school. I was in my freshman year at Southwestern Illinois College, which is just a couple miles from Scott Air Force Base. And as all the planes were being grounded, people out of our classes and certain regiments were being called out of class to go to never return to class. And we could hear the fighter jets going from Scott Air Force Base, just one right after another, getting deployed out immediately.
3: Yeah, because we went into an emergency state of readiness. They were concerned also that some military bases could be targets, and they were getting planes in the air, and they didn't know. Remember, they didn't know how many other planes were also going to be in the air that were going to be potential hijacking targets. And remember,
7: Scott,
3: go ahead.
7: Yes, Scott Air Force Base was one of those bases that they feared was being targeted. Because it's one of the bigger Air Force bases.
3: Aaron, thanks for calling in. And wow, you were listening to us on our St. Louis station back 25 years ago this morning. Aaron, have a nice weekend. Thank you for listening.
7: Thank you.
3: I'll say it again.

0: this guy got busted with a lottery racket trying to cheat a customer, you know, hypothetically, out of money. But it turns out it wasn't a customer they were cheating. It was an undercover. So what you got to realize is that the lottery will do spot checks to check the honesty of lottery retailers. Listen to what happened. So I had this in the pile yesterday. I just didn't get around to it, but I got to do this story because I got home. I'm like, oh man, we didn't do the lottery story. So it's the owner of the gas station. This guy's in trouble. The owner of the Shell station at the corner of Gandhi and Himes. So right across from Publix on Gandhi, South Tampa. Well, there were like 19 Publixes in that vicinity. But right at Gandhi and Himes, you got a Shell station on the corner there. Florida undercover lottery investigators said that the owner tried to pocket a $1,000 ticket. I know they do undercover stuff. I know that they have investigations, but here's the deal. They sent an undercover Florida lottery investigator to the Shell station with a $1,000 winning ticket. The owner of the gas station, and I guess it's called Zoya Shell. So it's a Shell station, Zoya, Z-O-Y-A, right at Gandhi and Himes, South Tampa. They sent him in on August 19th with a number of tickets. So at the counter, the Florida lottery agent handed the owner, Amar Yasser Hamden, a winning scratcher valued at $1,000. Also a non-winning ticket. And then also bought two energy drinks.
1: He's looking like just a regular customer.
2: Yeah.
1: Hey, bro, can you check these for me?
0: They say that the owner scanned the winning ticket, verified that it had a prize valued above $599.
1: Yeah, 600 is the magic number right on lottery.
0: So the owner of the gas station scans the tickets, gets the winning noise.
1: So now everybody in the room knows it's a winner.
0: But they don't know how much.
1: Right.
0: So the agent knows it's a $1,000 legitimate scratcher. The agent knows that the ticket is above $599, but tells the agent, nope, $5 winning ticket. So the gas station owner paid the guy out $5.
1: Opens his register, gives him $5, congratulations, and away he goes.
0: Exactly. And then the owner pockets the $1,000 ticket to then cash it in later on.
2: Wow.
0: Wow. Unbelievable. So
1: do you think this is random, or they got a report of this happening before?
2: That's what I'm wondering, Fester.
0: That's a good question.
1: I'm full of good questions.
0: I have no idea. So the owner of the Shell station in South Tampa, this Hamden guy, keeps the ticket, puts it inside his car out in the parking lot, because clearly he's going to go ahead and try to claim this later on. I'm sure going to some other, going to a lottery office and claiming that it's his ticket. So agents then identify themselves. Hey, we are undercover agents. We're investigators with Florida Lottery. He then said that he had thrown the ticket in the trash.
1: Yeah.
0: But then they retrieved the ticket from his car.
1: Whatever.
0: The Florida Lottery then suspended this Shell station at Gandhi and Himes from any further activity. They immediately confiscated all of the lottery inventory from, they took the scratchers. I wonder if they unplugged the freaking machine, the terminal.
1: Oh, they walked out with it.
0: I'm sure they
1: took a sledgehammer to it in the parking lot.
0: They didn't bust it up. So, they suspended the activity. They took all inventory. Hamden was issued a notice to appear for violating Florida law relating to unlawful assignment or transfer of the right to claim a lottery prize. Yeah, according to the Florida Lottery, our retailers are entrusted with serving Florida Lottery players and handling winning tickets with honesty and integrity.
1: Yeah, that's the whole system.
0: Yeah, that's Reginald D. Dixon. He's the Florida Lottery Secretary. He also says, we take that responsibility seriously, and when a retailer violates that trust, we will act to protect our players and the integrity of the lottery. So

0: Wow.
1: So he's been issued a notice to appear for violating Florida law. I don't know. What is the penalty on this? I mean, this seems like it's seemingly grand theft also.
2: Yeah.
1: This seems like it should be a grand theft charge.
2: He has something of value that is within that range.
1: Dude, you really stepped in a bucket of crap.
0: You're the wrong guy.
1: The owner of the Shell station.
0: But think about how many times you can pull that off.
2: Right.
0: If you just scan it, everybody knows it's the winner. Hey, $10 winner. Hey, congratulations. Here's $20.
2: People don't look it up, like scan it. I haven't bought a lottery ticket in a while, but you can look it up online, right? Or look at your ticket and see.
0: You got to think, what are a lot of customers doing? You know, you're printing them out. Hey, is this a winner? Can you tell me if this is a winner? He has a little scanner behind the counter. Like, you can go to, like, Publix.
2: Uh-huh.
0: And you could scan it yourself. And if you win, it'll play the little da-da-da, and you'll know exactly what you want.
2: Okay.
0: Right?
1: But you get the noise.
0: But at this place...
1: Do that noise again?
0: You... Da-da-da.
1: Yeah.
0: Yeah. Da-da-da.
1: Da-da-da.
0: So, you know, he hands it to this guy, Hamden, and... Da-da-da. He doesn't know the amount. He's up. He's relying on Hamden to relay the honest information. He could have said, "Oh yeah, $10. Congratulations." In this case, he said $5. Gives him $5. Yeah. Away he goes.
1: Yeah, so
0: and then swarm.
1: Attention, lottery retailers. You're on notice that they have these independent. I wonder if this owner of the Shell station at Gandy and Hines. I wonder if he knew that they had like random spot checks.
0: Da-da-da.
1: Yeah, with agents with Florida Lottery.
0: So it's a controlled ticket. The lottery deliberately prints off winning tickets that will never make it to circulation.
1: Yeah, like decoy tickets.
0: Only for this purpose.
1: Investigative tickets.
0: Yeah, the article I read was sure to point out that it wasn't just, how'd they get a winning ticket then? No, it's nothing fixed about it.
2: You know a lot about this lottery stuff.
0: I know. Yeah. Okay, I know how to make the sound effect. And that's really
2: that's the most important
0: thing. And whatever this article said is what I know.
1: Andrew, can you find the actual sound on YouTube? See if the actual Florida Lottery winning ticket sound from the machine is on YouTube. or Festival just do it for the rest of the show.
0: Why doesn't the lottery hire me? Like, you know, they do like the balls.
2: Yeah.
0: Do they do the balls in Tallahassee or is it like, did I hear that it's done here in Tampa?
1: No, the balls are in Tallahassee.
0: So
1: Powerball, well, obviously the Florida Lottery, but also Florida Lottery handles Powerball for the whole, last I knew, right?
0: That's what I heard, yeah.
1: Yeah, we do Powerball for the whole country.
0: The big Powerball broadcast.
1: Is out of Tallahassee.
0: That's what I heard.
1: When I hear about this dengue fever, are you following this?
0: I don't know that I've ever heard of dengue fever before.
1: I've heard of this for years. So
0: it sounds like some, like, sub-Saharan.
2: That's what I said.
1: You know, it's a mosquito-borne disease that when you get bitten by a mosquito that is transmitting the dengue virus. But
0: is it from poop?
1: No, it's
0: because dengue sounds like dung, and
2: it does,
0: dung,
2: right?
0: And mosquitoes fly on crap. So
1: flies fly on crap.
0: But they all fly on crap. Everything flies on crap.
1: I don't know if mosquitoes are attracted to crap.
0: Oh, mosquitoes love crap.
2: I feel like we keep hearing about it in this area, like, oh, it's here and they're spraying for it. And I'm like, should we be concerned? Should we be staying inside? Should we be wearing mosquito repellent every day, all day, bathing ourselves in it?
1: What have I said recently when I go out for my nighttime walks? I'm like, listen, this might be a little morbid, but
0: the house and say, I hope I don't catch dengue fever.
1: Hold on. You know what's kind of morbid and sick here is, you know what pops into my head? The old 80s novelty song, Pac-Man Fever. I got dengue fever. Remember that song? Do you remember Pac-Man Fever?
0: Vaguely.
1: Yeah. Anyway, no, dengue fever is a viral illness transmitted by the bite of an infected mosquito. And, you know, we have like 90 cases, I think, in Hillsborough County.
2: Yeah.
0: I saw that a woman was stung by a mosquito that was infected, and then a week later, kind of bitten, not stung.
1: Okay, you get stung by a mosquito, you get bitten.
0: Whatevs.
1: All right.
2: Yeah.
0: Tell it to her, because like a week later.
2: I don't think she cares whether it was bitten or stung. I think
0: she didn't win the mosquito lottery.
2: No.
0: Nothing like that, because a week later she died.
2: Right.
1: Yeah, so I have not heard the helicopters, but apparently they've been spraying over South Tampa and other parts of Hillsborough County.
0: Do you remember back in the day?
3: On the way home from the gym, they were spraying it, and my car got hit, and I was like, what are they spraying?
1: Oh, so your car got like droplets of gook?
3: Yeah.
1: Really?
3: And I I had to use like the windshield wipers and it wasn't coming off. I was like, what like, is
1: this? Did it smear all over?
3: Yeah.
1: Wow.
2: Ew.
0: Do you remember, was this late 90s? The Malefion?
1: Yeah.
2: Yes.
0: Was that the name of it?
1: Yeah, we had another, that was back in like 95, 94.
0: Those were like big planes that were just running roads.
1: Yeah, that was for the fruit fly or something.
0: Something like that.
1: Yeah. Yeah, fruit flies. All right, 8:55 at the MJ Morning Show, running a little bit late here. We have just concluded over an hour and 20 minutes of non-stop MJ. When we return, the 9 o'clock hour is on, and we are loaded. Hey, Michelle, I've got a question. Is there something that I do that causes friction or consternation in our relationship? I'm sure you could come up with a list of mile.
2: Yeah,
1: I'm sure it's a lot of stuff.
2: How much time do we have?
1: No, but on a very specific note, I want to bring up a particular item, and I don't know if I've ever determined or detected friction on this front. But hang on, I'll explain when we get back. And folks, does what I'm about to talk about, does this affect your relationship? Something that you do in your marriage or your relationship? Hold on, that's next, and a whole lot more. Because we got a solid hour to go here on the MJ Morning Show on Q105, 104.7 FM. 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
4: In Manatee County, we have an accident on 275 South at the Manatee County rest area of the Skyway, which is causing some of that slow traffic southbound. We also have an accident on State Road 64 westbound at 27th Street East. And in Tampa, we have a disabled vehicle on Kennedy Boulevard eastbound at West Shore Boulevard. It's blocking the left lane. Keeping you updated, I'm Shriner. 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

0: 9:04 at the MJ Morning Show. You know, this is very, very fitting because Grillsmith just rolled in. Grillsmith just rolled in with all kinds of steaks. You know, it's our Friday food drop with our friends at Grillsmith. Oh, we're going to give away a $100 Grillsmith gift card before the end of this hour, before the end of the show. Final hour is on, 9 o'clock hours here, and you're shot to call in just a bit. So we've got the studio loaded with food. Don't spill anything in the new studio. Oh, look, Bailey's chowing down on. Is that mac and cheese you're chowing down on over there?
1: No, the potatoes.
2: You're eating
1: they're
2: the potatoes.
1: They're so good.
2: Yeah, the potato au gratin,
0: yeah.
2: the jalapeno mac and cheese, and Chef Ross couldn't make it today.
0: Right.
2: So he sent Chef Ash.
0: Ah,
2: well, and Ash says, I just brought every steak.
0: we have every steak on the menu has just been brought in from Grillsmith. Hey, so Bailey the intern is back.
2: Yeah, what's up with that?
0: All right, so Bailey, hold on. Before I get into the consternation, and what I was about to say is that, you know what, let me do that first, then we'll get back to Bailey. But I guess there was a little misunderstanding between Bailey and the show. So hold on, we'll get to that. Yeah, Michelle. Seriously, there was a little misunderstanding. What is that song, Genesis? There must be some kind of misunderstanding. There must be some kind of mistake. Well, hang on. We've repaired the situation. First, though, I opened the segment up saying, hey, it's very fitting. Grillsmith is here with all kinds of food. And there's an item that pops up, apparently, in relationships. And I was just reading about this last night, that this particular mealtime habit could be causing problems in a relationship. A mealtime habit that causes friction, consternation. Now, Michelle, since we are in a relationship, it's a tawdry relationship.
2: Mm. I'd go with a relationship with you two, yeah.
0: Right, since we've been married for how many years now? Was it 32?
3: Right? Yes.
0: 32 years. We were, you know, just had our anniversary back in June. Michelle, is there any particular mealtime habit that has caused any friction over the years in our relationship?
2: Oh, smacking?
3: Yeah.
2: Yeah, I'm guilty of that. Allison reminds me all the time. Stop smacking.
0: Oh, you know what Michelle says?
2: Stop smacking.
0: That's not technically what it is. But
3: it isn't?
0: No. That's not
3: I think it is.
0: But you know what Michelle says? You know what Michelle's line is? I don't want to hear what's going on inside your mouth.
3: No. I say nobody wants to hear.
0: Oh, I'm sorry. Nobody wants to hear what's going on. I'm so far off.
3: Yeah.
0: Believe it or not, though, the smacking or, you know, making too much mouth noise while eating, that is not the item that causes a lot of friction in a relationship. Would you like to take a second crack?
2: Is it belching at the table?
0: No, it is not.
2: Because I'm also guilty of that.
3: Eating shirtless.
0: No.
1: Talking with food in your mouth?
0: No, these are all good guesses.
2: Is it elbows on the table?
0: No.
2: Is it not putting a napkin in your lap? This is all stuff I've been bitched
1: slow
2: about
1: eaters?
2: Over the years.
1: What? Slow eaters?
2: Yeah.
0: Did you say slow eaters?
3: Yeah.
0: No, oh, but he's
3: not a slow eater.
0: But hold on, but you're the warmest of all.
1: Oh, fast eaters.
0: Yes, there we go.
1: Yeah, you know what?
0: That is it. So fast eating speed is a problem in relationships for some couples because it's typically the guy. The guy is just like, you know, mowing through it like it's a weed whacker. And the woman is just daintily, just little morsel by morsel.
4: Let me enjoy my fine meal.
0: Bit by bit, you know, just, you know, slow. But this is a problem. The eating differences between a guy and the girl sometimes can be dramatic, and this causes a problem sometimes in the relationship. Now, I don't think, I mean, the only thing, you know what, you do comment, though, sometimes about my inhalation of certain food stuffs.
3: Because you eat like a beast and you eat it quickly. I mean, you just inhale it and I'm like, holy crap. And so, you know, the other night you wanted to have a second cheeseburger. And I said, hey, little buddy, just let your stomach have a rest because it might be full and you just haven't received the message yet.
2: Yeah, you sound like my parents after fat camp. They're like, well, you know, son, it takes your body 15 minutes to tell yourself that you're full.
0: Yeah. And one time at fat camp?
2: Yeah, right. the summer of 88 when they sent me to fat camp and they're like, you know.
0: And one time at fat camp?
2: And tonight for dessert, we're going to have 3 almonds. Yeah, it was the worst summer of my life.
3: Stop.
2: Worst summer of my life. But then you get back and like my parents had to learn all these strategies to deal with fat kids. And one of the things they always said, don't eat right away. If you're hungry, eat your portion, then wait 15 minutes.
3: Yep.
2: And I was in one ear. I couldn't wait to emancipate myself from those parents.
0: And tonight for dessert, you get to sniff a chocolate cake.
2: Yeah. One time at fat camp, they brought out dessert. They brought out one Reese's cup, like the mini cup.
0: At fat camp?
2: This is so sad. This will satisfy. This is such a satisfy. I almost killed that guy. I could have gotten a life sentence in juvie.
3: Right. Right? Oh my gosh.
2: They would have tried me as an adult.
3: That's terrible.
2: I know. Fat camp was the worst.
3: Yeah.
0: You really got sent to fat camp?
2: Oh, yeah. I feel like you're making this up. It was a 6-week camp.
3: No way.
2: Oh, yeah.
0: Did you come home with lost weight?
2: I came home furious. Most kids come back from camp super excited to see their folks.
0: I came home hungry as hell. Did you lose weight?
2: Not by choice.
0: But the question is, did you lose weight?
2: I went from like 460 pounds.
0: Oh, come on.
2: I didn't go to fat camp.
0: Oh, you made that up?
2: I'm making all jokes.
3: I'm always making it up.
2: I'm just here for funny stories and jokes, even if they're not true.
0: I remember my grandma. Remember Grandma Franny?
3: Yeah.
0: Grandma Franny used to always talk about one of her friends. Oh, she went to the fat farm.
2: That was like the fat farm.
0: It was like you went away as like adults went to like a facility or some kind of program, and they called it a fat. You don't hear that terminology anymore.
2: No. I feel like I remember things like that where you'd like a rehabilitation for fat people, almost like you separate yourself from your life and have like a pre-made diet. But as far as eating fast, MJ, if there were a Mount Rushmore for people that I know in my life that are just rabid inhalers of food.
3: Yeah. Hey,
0: type in, are there still fat farms? Because my grandma Franny, she had a friend. I can't remember what her name was, but it was like every time she'd bring up this friend, oh, she just got back from the fat farm. I'm like, wait. And I'm a kid. I'm like 6, 7 years old. I was just intrigued with, you know, I know Old McDonald had a farm. I'm like, where is this Old McDonald fat farm? What goes on at the fat farm? So what are you looking up? Are there still fat farms?
2: Yes.
0: Okay, here we go. Yeah, here's the AI Google overview. Yes. Traditional fat farms have evolved into modern weight loss retreats and residential wellness resorts. Yeah, new names. The old term fat farm is largely gone because it sounds mean and refers to past methods that used extreme unsafe diets and harsh workouts. Oh, now today's programs like Fit Farms.
2: Oh,
0: yeah.
3: Oh.
2: I'd much rather go to a fat farm than a fit farm.
0: I can't tell you the last time I even thought of that term fat farm, but my grandma Freddie was always talking about fat farms.
2: She just got back from the fat farm.
0: Anyways, also the speed of eating, if you're out on early dates,
3: yeah,
0: that could be a factor in whether the guy gets another date. That could be a factor in whether there's a potential spark. If you're a guy that's just like mowing through food, you might turn the date off.
2: What's that sound?
0: And that could make or break a relationship.
2: I got a joke. Listen.
3: Can you say it in front of Bailey?
2: I'll tell you.
3: Because she's the youngest member in our studio right now.
2: My that's what got me second dates.
0: All right, we stop. All right, hang on a sec. Hey, Andrew thinks this is the lottery. All right, stop. Stop. That's the lottery noise.
2: That's what got me introduced to parents.
0: Yeah. Hey,
3: stop it.
0: Andrew, is this on YouTube, this lottery noise? That's the winning lottery noise.
3: I think think Fester's voice is better.
2: I wasn't that far off.
0: Hey, so a school on Long Island orders a bunch of art supplies. Guess what shows up in the box?
2: Obviously not art supplies.
0: Would you like to take a guess?
2: Can you wrangle it in with some kind of hint?
0: Okay.
3: Oh, I was going to go the other way.
0: A box of bullets.
3: I was going to say a box of dildos.
0: What is wrong with you? Well, come on, Michelle. Stop it.
3: I mean.
0: Michelle, stop.
3: It's inappropriate.
0: All right. So imagine school district, they order art supplies and they end up with a box of. So they ordered supplies from Blick.
2: Blick.
0: We've got a Blick on West Shore.
2: Yeah.
0: Well, I go get my China marker when I need like a China marker, you know, the little grease pencils, because I use those for a couple of. I don't want to specifically say what I use the grease pencils for, but I go to Blick. I love to say Blick.
2: What do you like?
0: It's a funny name.
2: Do you mark your height on the wall? Then you want to. I mean, what do you do with a, now? I want to know what you do with a grease pencil. What do you do with a grease pencil? In my entire life, I've never said, you know what? I need a grease pencil.
3: You've never needed a grease pencil?
2: A grease pencil. What do you do? Now you, what do you do with a grease pencil?
0: They're great to mark military ammo boxes.
2: Okay. Okay, great. just tell me. That's okay.
3: I needed to know.
0: There you go.
2: Right.
0: So I go to Blink.
2: All these artsy-fartsy people are there, and MJ comes in with his artillery. Oh, what can I mark this with?
0: Blick!
2: Sir, please leave.
0: Blick!
2: So they got a bunch of bullets from Blick.
0: Yeah.
2: So any grease pencils?
0: No. So, this is bizarre.
3: Yeah, how did Blick even have the bullets?
0: So a Long Island teacher up in New York was shocked to open up a package that was supposed to contain an order of art supplies for the start of the school year. Instead, opened up a box of bullets. Yeah, this happened at Eastport South Manor Junior and Senior High School on Tuesday of this week, was unpacking newly delivered packages of supplies that were purchased from Blick Art Materials, one of the oldest and largest family-owned art supply retailers in the U.S.
2: The Blick family.
0: They saw an unfamiliar box. They opened it up, and it was loaded with a shipment of bullets.
2: Was it in a Blick box?
0: No, so it must have...
2: Like Amazon?
0: No, it's not Amazon. It was UPS or whatever. A box of somebody else's order obviously got mixed up in this whole bunch of boxes. So they end up with a box of bullets.
2: Do you shut down the school? Do they have like a lockdown or something?
3: Yeah.
2: I
3: bet they did.
2: How would they process that?
0: Please be assured that at no time were any students or staff in danger. Based on the preliminary investigation, it's clear that there was a shipping error. Yeah, duh. Yeah, so just in the whole package of or the whole bunch of boxes, somebody. Let's put it this way: someone didn't get their bullets from Ammo Man, or you know, some.
2: That's pretty pissed.
0: Yeah, exactly. All right, listen to this whack job. There's a dude apparently that is jumping in front of Tesla cyber cabs to make sure to see if it breaks.
2: You know what?
0: So there are viral videos. You can probably find them. I saw just a little blurb, but there's a viral video of a guy repeatedly jumping in front of the Tesla cyber cab to make it slam on its brakes. So the guy is trying. He's tempting fate. He's trying to see if the cyber cab will stop. And he jumps off the sidewalk right in front of the cyber cab on busy roads as they're coming by. I guess you could do it with Waymos as well, right? We've got both running around the Tampa Bay area now.
2: All right, I'm watching this guy, and it looks like he's hiding behind a telephone pole.
0: Yeah.
2: Waiting for the cyber truck.
0: He is. No.
2: Oh, cyber
0: cab.
2: Apologies.
0: Yeah.
2: The cyber cab.
0: Yeah.
2: To roll his way.
0: So it's an unnamed man. He's described as paunchy. He's got a little paunch to him.
2: He is paunchy.
0: Yeah, he's a little paunchy.
3: How does he know when a cyber cab is going to be coming his way?
0: Well, you can't miss them. They're like these.
3: No, but I mean, he has to be standing there for a long time. Or is it like right outside of where they're being held?
5: He's about to do the moss jump on a cyber cab on the road. Holy cow. That's a public road right there. Dude, this thing stops, and it's the middle of the road. Now that guy just goes around it.
2: He's antagonizing the car by.
0: He is
2: because the car comes to a stop.
0: Yeah,
2: he can.
5: He's
2: run,
5: really stopping it.
2: Run 10 feet down the road and do it again, and run 10 feet down the road and do it again. Does he do this all the time?
0: I don't know, but there are multiple videos of this guy, and he's getting his jollies out of like stalking cyber cabs, and he'll jump in front of it. Then he'll back away, and as the cab takes off again, he'll jump back in front of the cyber cab. What the? Say that again, Andrew. We don't know.
3: That's what I want to know.
0: Andrew wanted to know in my ear, is there a passenger in the cyber cab?
2: Do you have his name? His name is David Moss.
0: Yeah.
2: He's a Tesla enthusiast, and he's an autonomous vehicle content creator.
0: Hold on. Wait a minute. Is he like an unofficial auditor? Is he auditing whether the Tesla's cyber cabs will stop?
2: I will say he has somebody recording him, and it looks like he has a GoPro in his hand.
0: Yeah.
2: So he is.
0: Oh, he's creating content.
2: He's making content for it. But this falls.
0: You know what the best content would be?
2: I know what it would be.
0: This guy getting mowed over or dragged like a quarter mile underneath the cyber cab.
2: This falls under the broader category of you play stupid games and you win stupid prizes.
0: Yeah, I like that expression. You play stupid games, you win stupid prizes. I like that.
2: He did it once. Yeah. He proved his point. Okay, you do it again. Yeah. I shed no tear for this guy if he gets mowed over.
0: All right, so let's deal with a little misunderstanding here quickly.
2: What misunderstanding?
0: Bailey the intern.
2: Yeah.
0: So Bailey's back. Michelle, did you know that Bailey thought that she was not welcome on the show anymore?
3: I did not know this.
0: I did not know this either. So Bailey, why did you, so your college career ended, you graduated from University of Tampa back in what, May?
3: Yes.
0: And you actually came in for a while after you graduated.
3: Yeah.
0: But then you got a full-time job, or you started working for that bike organization, the charitable organization.
2: It's called On Bikes.
0: On Bikes.
2: And they do fantastic charitable work.
1: Yes. Everyone should follow their Instagram. I run it.
0: On Bikes. So,
1: yes.
0: Onbikes?
1: Yes. All one word.
0: All one word. On Bikes.
2: No, you pause. It's like On Bikes.
0: And this is a charitable...
1: It's a nonprofit,
0: nonprofit bike donation organization.
1: We give kids in the Tampa Bay area bikes, so we work with the high schools and other local nonprofits.
0: Can I ask you a question?
1: Yeah.
0: Do you give them helmets with the bike?
1: Yeah, so TGH is our helmet sponsor.
0: Oh, fantastic.
1: And then Tico is our
0: light sponsor. That would suck to give a kid a bike and then he gets a head injury.
2: Or like one training wheel.
0: Right. Oh, you know what? We ought to have some of the kids driving in front of cyber cabs to see if they stop. No, yes. I'm kidding. I'm joking.
2: That's a good collaboration.
0: So why did you think that you were suddenly persona non grata from the MJ Morning Show?
1: Well, I emailed... And I said, I have this full-time job now. My start time starts differently every single day.
0: Who did you email?
1: You.
0: I didn't see the email.
1: That makes sense now.
0: I missed the email, I guess.
1: So
0: you sent me an email.
1: Yeah.
0: So you thought the fact that I didn't respond that you were not welcome on the show anymore?
1: Yeah, it was like 3 weeks. And so then I texted Fester on Friday. And I was like,
2: oh, yeah, you did text me.
3: Why didn't you text me?
1: Yeah. Well, I think I'm pretty sure I emailed you too.
3: I didn't see an email.
1: But I was basically explaining, I was like, I have a different start time each week.
3: Yeah.
1: And so I was like, I can't do like a solid day.
3: Right.
1: A week. So like, I didn't know if I was allowed to like come in Friday 1 week and then Monday the next.
0: Ah,
1: and
0: yes,
1: then like different days of the week.
0: What would give you the idea that you were not allowed to come into the MJ Morning Show again?
3: You not responding to her.
0: Right, so, you thought that I was pissed off and angry.
1: Oh, I was like, oh my goodness, they hate me.
0: No!
1: And I communicated. And then you texted me and you were like, what day are you coming in? I was like, wait, this is the best text ever.
0: Right. So did you text me first?
1: I think I was sending you content ideas still.
0: And I sent Bailey a text. It's like, when are you coming back? And Bailey then said, this is the best text ever. Bailey, you were never banned from the show. We thought you were so busy that you just couldn't come in.
2: Yeah, we thought you were scanning us.
0: Bailey, I don't care if you come in Monday 1 week, Tuesday the next week, Thursday the next week.
2: We don't care.
0: We
2: don't care if you come in every day.
0: You can come in whenever you want.
1: That's awesome.
0: Come in for an hour or two. Come in for the whole show.
2: Have you ever gotten a text and it's just so damn long, you can't read it now. You just look at it, and you see how long it is, and you're like, I can't invest this time. And then it goes back into your text list, but it's not, now it's marked red, so it doesn't stick out. And Bailey sent me a text. I spit you not, MJ. Look at how long this text is that she sent.
0: Oh, that's ridiculous.
2: It goes on and on and on.
0: He's still scrolling.
2: Yeah.
0: So, oh my, that was five finger scrolls to get to the bottom of the text.
2: And she sent it Friday at 10:37. Oh, so I'm in the car driving. I see text from Bailey. I look. Yeah. It's like a novella. And I'm like, I ain't got time for this.
0: That's too long for a novella.
1: I was trying to become unexcommunicated.
0: Right. Well, I got
1: to
0: take a break. Everyone, hang on to that thought. All right, 9:25 MJ Morning Show. When we get back, the final chunk here on a Friday. I got a flight to catch. Michelle's got to take me to the airport. So got a lot of stuff to squeeze in when we get back. Oh, home inspection. You're not going to believe what happens during a home inspection with an insurance adjuster. You got to hear this story coming up in just a bit. We'll give away a $100 Grillsmith gift card.
2: And an invitation to the winter dinner.
0: And the winter dinner invitation. It's a double whammy deal. And that's going to come up in just a bit. Oh, movie theaters had a very good summer. So there were a lot of big blockbuster movies this summer. But I had no idea this exists. Do you know that movie theaters have another stream of revenue? And I had no idea that they're making apparently a fortune with something that movie theaters are doing that I had no idea they're doing. I want to know if anyone listening does this. All right, hold on. That and a crap ton more, because we got 20-something minutes to fill in our final segment next here on the MJ Morning Show on Q105, 104.7 FM. 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Wow. Hold on. Michelle, Burger King Bobby's kid wants a Mustang.
3: Oh, wow.
0: 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And tell them that MJ sent you. So college football is on. Pro football is on. Everyone's talking about the Buccaneers. The Buccaneers open the season up in Ohio on Sunday. How are the Buccaneers going to do against the Cincinnati Bengals? Well, let's talk Kelce. So who is going to win the playoffs? Specifically, will the Bucs, beat the Bengals this weekend? The last I checked, Tampa Bay's trading at 36% to win, game this weekend. 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
6: In Manatee, we have an accident on 275 South at the Manatee County rest area of the Sunshine Skyway. The right lane is blocked, and that's causing traffic to back up across the skyway. In Tampa, a disabled vehicle on Kennedy Boulevard eastbound at West Shore Boulevard, and a crash on Bush Boulevard at 56th Street North. Keeping you updated, I'm Schreiner. 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

0: 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Festa, what have you mowed through from Grillsmith? Did you eat multiple steaks?
1: Well, I have,
0: you're hoarding.
1: Yeah.
0: Hold on. Are you bringing these? Are these for you, or are you going to feed your family?
1: I'm going to eat the New York strip right now. And then I have the filet to wash it down with.
0: Oh, great.
2: And the fat farm didn't work.
1: And then I have the sirloin. This is all protein.
2: Okay. Oh, you did say you were doing that now.
1: I'm trying to ingest. Is that the right word? Ingest?
0: Yes. Ingest is a word.
1: I'm trying to eat more protein early in the day.
2: Okay.
1: Because usually, like MJ, you know, my first meal most days wasn't until like noon. And then half the time, that first meal would be, you know, swinging by Small Batch Creamery.
2: Yeah.
1: And you get a quart of ice cream or something.
2: Not a good first meal.
1: Not a good first meal. But so I try to eat protein early in the morning.
0: Yeah. I've got a listener complaint.
2: Uh-oh.
0: Via email.
1: Oh. Mm. Should we call the complaint department?
0: Do you know the listener? We've mentioned this guy before. His name is 21 Johnson.
1: Yeah.
0: Yeah, we've met. He's written the show before, or he's called in. We've got a listener named 21 Johnson.
1: He's a friendly antagonist.
0: So 21 Johnson sent me an email to mj@mjmorningshow.com. My email, private email. I'm the only one that reads it. You got a hot tip, gossip. You have something. You have material for the show. Something we need to know. Some insider news.
1: Yeah, unless you're Bailey and he doesn't see your email.
2: Yeah.
1: So that leaves you feeling jilted.
0: I am mj@mjmorningshow.com. Well, 21 Johnson is apparently a little peeved, aggravated at something I do. And the headline, the subject line is, MJ, you really need to stop. Okay. What have I done now? MJ, you're really pissing me off. Whenever you talk about someone taking a picture with a cell phone, you always call it a camera phone. Stop it.
2: Oh my gosh.
0: Stop calling it a camera phone. This isn't 1964. All cell phones have a camera on them. All you have to say is they took a picture with their cell phone. If I hear you say camera phone one more time, I will never listen to your show again. P.S. While we're at it, tell Michelle to stop calling you babe on the air.
1: Oh,
0: I'm tired of hearing her say that.
1: Oh, you tell 21 Jump Street he's off base on that.
2: Do I do that?
1: Listen, babe.
3: I don't think I've ever heard that.
0: I've heard it like once.
2: I know.
0: Like once.
2: I think I said it once as a joke.
1: You know what, babe?
0: I got you, babe.
1: I mean,
0: I got you, babe.
1: I guess he's right. I mean, a camera phone.
2: I didn't even notice that you say that, a camera phone.
3: I didn't either.
0: Yeah.
3: Right? And I feel like that's something I would have noticed.
0: You know what? I do say it, though. I do say camera phone.
2: You do?
0: Took a picture with the camera phone. I don't know. I just do. I'm sorry. Okay, 21 Johnson. 21. Blackjack. I'll tell you what. Is that a hard 21 or is that a soft 21?
1: It's a soft.
0: Yeah, just curious. All right, so, okay, I'll make a concerted effort not to call it a camera phone anymore. On September 8th, so what's today? Today's September 11th.
1: Would a soft 21 be blackjack?
0: Yes.
1: Okay.
0: Well, no, it's not. It's 21.
1: Oh, yeah, if you have multiple cards.
0: Blackjack.
1: Yeah.
0: Blackjack, you got to have a picture card.
1: Okay.
0: Yeah, so, like, a 10 and a king.
1: The ace is what makes it soft.
0: What?
1: The ace is what makes it soft.
0: No, an ace and a king or a queen or a jack, that's a real blackjack.
1: Right.
0: You know, a soft 21 is you get to 21 without, like, a blackjack.
1: Right.
0: So you get, you know, you got a six, a six, you got a nine and a six and a four and a, you know.
1: No, but I thought it has to have the ace as one of the numbers because it's either an 11 or a one. That's what makes it soft.
0: Well, I call, if you get to 21.
1: This is casino talk on the MJ Morning Show.
0: Anyway. So 3 days ago.
2: Yeah.
0: This happened. I guess the video was just released yesterday. Let me read the little release from HCSO, the Hillsborough County Sheriff's Office. On September 8th, 2026, a team HCSO deputy spotted a tiny 5-week-old kitten stranded in the distress lane, the side shoulder of I-275 southbound. And the kitten apparently was in distress, in the shoulder, in the distress lane.
1: Yeah, what a scary position for the cat.
0: Yeah, on I-275 southbound, lights on, deputy out, and a quick foot pursuit, P-U-R, get it, pursuit, and then help from the Florida Highway Patrol, who arrived to assist the little guy. The little kitten was safely rescued. I saw the video, the body cam. The kitten is scared and is running away from the deputy on the shoulder. You've got traffic like 6 feet away whizzing by at 65 miles an hour. The last thing you want is this little kitty to run into traffic. Oh, that would be terrible. They were able to use like a jacket. And then put the jacket, like throw it over the kitten and then kind of bunch up the kitten. Anyway, the Hillsborough County Sheriff's Office safely rescued the kitten. The kitten was taken into protective custody.
1: Are they adopting the cat?
0: Yes.
1: Like just let the cat hang on. Wander around District 3 headquarters?
0: No. close.
1: Okay.
0: So, it turns out that it was a good Samaritan. Ms. Donna Watson had already called it into FHP. She saw the rescue unfold. The kitten is now named Dash because the kitten was like dashing away from law enforcement trying to save it.
2: Cute.
0: Dash has since been adopted by the deputy's own family. So the deputy that rescued the kitty in the little emergency distress side shoulder on 275, that family has now adopted the little kitten.
1: That's great.
0: Isn't that lovely? So I think I have audio. I think I've got some of the body cam audio.
1: I've got audio too.
0: Yeah, what's that?
1: Meow.
0: All right.
1: Vroom, vroom. Meow. Meow. Meow. Meow.
4: What? My precious baby.
0: This is body cam, side of the road, 275.
4: Don't run, I'm driving.
0: And they're running after the kitty. And literally, the kitty is darting. This kitty is... and it's like running against like the side like wall.
1: The cat is dashing.
0: Yeah. Yeah. So they got... is it body cam, dash cam, whatever. And the cat's now named Dash. So they finally... Yeah, the audio is not great, but the video is really good. If you look it up, just look for Hillsborough County Sheriff's Office rescues little kitty on the side of the road. All right, another video. This is funny.
1: I thought my audio was much better.
2: I agree. It was more entertaining.
1: Meow. Pretty dead on.
0: So, vroom.
1: Meow.
0: All right, listen to this.
5: Are you okay?
3: Is that from your fall?
0: No. It could be. Fester, listen to this. What do you hear?
5: Are you okay?
6: Oh, man.
5: Oh, wow.
6: You okay? All right. Never had that shit happen.
0: You know what that is?
6: I thought I'd get solid.
0: All right, so...
1: All right, it sounds like it's inside.
0: It is inside.
1: Is it a ladder or a chair falling? Is somebody trying to step up on something?
0: Oh, I mean, clearly that's like a collapse sound effect.
1: Yeah.
0: A homeowner couple, they're having some kind of a leak issue. And they thought it was the roof. Their insurance company sends an inspector. The insurance company who their homeowner's insurance is with. They... contact the insurance company. Insurance company sends out this inspector, adjuster, whatever. They're trying to figure out where is this leak coming from. The insurance guy gets up in the attic.
1: Oh, no.
0: Falls through the freaking ceiling into the customer's kitchen.
1: A wet ceiling isn't very strong.
0: I mean, you can hear the stuff collapsing. So the video apparently is not new. It's just making the rounds. It happened, I guess, sometime, a year or so ago, 2 years ago. The homeowner, Joel Merritt of South Carolina, finally shared the footage on Instagram, and now it's getting a lot of, you know, viral play. Happened some years ago. The insurance adjuster could not determine the cause of the leaks from walking on the roof, so he asked to take a look in the attic. Guess what? We have something new for you to adjust. Yeah, a whole ceiling repair and drywall repair in the kitchen.
1: I'd like to amend my claim.
0: Yeah.
1: Is that an insurance issue? Like, a lot of times a busted pipe, it's like they'll find like a maintenance issue where the insurance might find a reason to deny you.
0: Yeah, looking for any way to deny you.
1: But if their adjuster causes it,
2: right,
1: they have to cover it, right?
2: I think so.
0: Oh, yeah, absolutely.
1: And not raise your premium or something.
2: Right. So, drop you.
1: Yeah,
2: cancel you.
0: So they had...

0: erroneous. I'm sorry. It's not just TikTok. It's also Instagram.
1: Yeah, and all all platforms.
0: Well, it's TikTok and Instagram. So what percentage of dieting advice on those two social media platforms are erroneous and totally misleading? If you were to guess, what percentage?
1: 70%.
0: Are you serious?
1: I think so.
0: That's right on the money.
1: Really? I mean, you could tell I watch a lot of fat people videos on the Instagram and TikTok. So I get a lot of these in my feed.
0: 70%? That's like you just spun the big wheel on The Price is Right.
1: And I had no idea what the number was.
0: That's like you hit the dollar and then you spin it again and then you hit the dollar again. Yeah, right on the money, 70%.
1: I mean, you know, I hear a lot of these creators talk about different things for, you know, different health things. And if it doesn't make sense or you haven't heard it, something a lot like it before, yeah. I'm like, get out of here. You know, like what?
2: That's your response.
1: One guy wants you to eat like ashwagandha pills or something.
0: What?
1: As a supplement.
0: What? Ashwagandha?
1: Yeah, it's like a supplement or something.
2: Yeah, it's some kind of a supplement. Yeah,
0: there's something called ashwagandha.
1: And then there's like, you know, one guy talking about.
3: I've taken ashwagandha.
1: Yeah.
2: You have?
0: You've taken ashwagandha?
3: Yeah, it makes you like calmer and it gives you less anxiety.
2: Oh.
1: Yeah, I mean, there's another guy who was talking about like eating lion mane mushroom.
2: I do that too.
4: Lion's mane mushroom. Why do you take that?
3: I think that I do 100% of what TikTok tells me to do.
0: Hold on, wait a minute. Fessa just pulls two things out of his butt. Ashwagandha and lion's mane mushrooms, and you've done both?
3: Yeah, ashwagandha helps with like anxiety and stress levels, so I did that, and it like levels out your mood so you don't have too many like cortisol strikes. I did that during college. And then lion's mane, I'm pretty sure, is really good for your muscles and recovery.
0: And I've heard a lot.
3: So I've done that.
0: Those are shrooms?
1: It's a kind of mushroom.
3: It's in a... I take...
0: Is it hallucinogenic?
1: No.
2: No.
0: Oh, okay.
1: But like, there's like one guy pushing a mushroom tea as like a supplement. Like, don't drink coffee. Drink this hot beverage. And it was like mushroom tea. And I'm like,
0: wait a minute. On a very more important note, did you say you believe 100% of what you see on TikTok?
3: Like, basically.
0: Stop it! Just the garbage, the stuff that people are... The crap, 70% of the diet advice. I'm guessing probably 70% of any medical advice on TikTok and Instagram. Don't follow these idiots.
3: I find good things on TikTok.
0: Don't follow these idiots.
3: Now they have TikTok Shop where they can just link it in their bio and I can buy it automatically.
2: Wow.
0: Oh, my God. Anyway, so just, hey, heads up on that. Hey, guess who else is getting in on the AI action and the fact that it's going to kill us all? Isn't that great? Isn't that great?
2: Okay, stop with that.
0: Michelle.
1: Who else thinks AI is going to kill us all?
0: Michelle does not think that AI is going to destroy humanity.
4: What is your number one thing when you think, AI is going to kill us, and you talk about like, it's in the computer and it can hack into something, what is your first thing you say?
0: I don't know what.
4: Oh, it's going to set off the nuclear bombs. It'll send
1: the launch codes.
4: Guess what?
0: What?
4: That system that our nuclear weapons are on is called a closed system. It's air gapped. It is not even part of the internet.
0: AI will figure out a way to lay some cable.
1: That's
4: there's
1: right.
4: no way it can get there. Right.
1: Like, it out.
4: Also, to your point, going off of that, it takes like a physical person to like do something in that little bunker wherever they are, like either push the buttons. And, you know, really, we had floppy disks up until around 2017.
0: Guess what? I think they still use floppy disks at some of our missile silos. Oh, they're finally out of the floppy disk business?
4: Dude, I did the research for you because I know it's like weighing on you heavily. You're just every night when you go to bed, you're like, that Claude is getting into the nuclear codes and gonna like, you know, send them over.
0: That Claude is gonna launch them. Hey, Michelle.
4: Yeah.
0: You shut your mouth when you're talking to me.
1: Ooh.
0: All right. So guess who is now really worried about AI and the destruction of humanity?
1: Is it somebody who's like in the computer field, like that new Apple CEO?
0: No.
2: Curtis?
0: No. Curtis? No. Yeah. It's Matt Damon.
1: Matt Damon. Oh, I'm listening.
0: Matt Damon.
1: He's like, you like apples?
0: Matt Damon.
1: How about them apples?
4: And he was in The Martian?
1: He was in The Martian. He knows.
0: Matt Damon is now saying AI is a big thing to worry about.
1: Whatever, Matt Damon.
0: Renowned AI expert, Matt Damon.
1: Go make your better than mediocre movies.
0: Matt Damon says

0: The possibility AI wipes out humanity within a decade is definitely something to lose sleep over, but he's got a solution. So he was, are you gurgling again?
1: I'm eating a 20-ounce steak gurgling. During the show. I'm very gurgly.
0: Gurgling.
1: I'm entering a gurgly season of life. It's okay.
0: So TMZ and their little video stalkers, they caught Matt Damon at LAX.
1: Yeah, but they positioned the question like, hey, what do you think about AI? And they say it's going to end the world in 10 years. And then Matt Damon says, yeah, I think that possibility is something to lose sleep over.
0: You ever see
2: that? You know what? Now I am worried about it.
0: You ever see the video paparazzi? They'll just hang out, or they get tips on like what celebrities are coming in, what flight they're on. So listen, I like the fact that Matt Damon came into LAX on a regular commercial flight. And he's not, you know, flying some fancy schmancy Gulfstream 6, blah, blah, blah.
1: All right, but if Tampa paparazzi follows you.
0: Hey, I'm going to be at the airport in a couple hours. If Tampa paparazzi wants to catch me at the airport and ask me a man on the street question, I'm there.
1: Well, I've already called TMZ.
0: I'm going to be walking by the flamingo.
1: The T.
0: I'm going to be walking by Phoebe in about an hour and 45 minutes.
1: The T stands for Tampa, though. It's not TMZ like you know. It's like Tampa Metro Zone. Mm. So I called Tampa Metro Zone for all the metrosexual men that they... Anyway, but if they come up to you and say, MJ, Tampa paparazzi, what do you think about AI and the guy who claims it's going to end us all in 10 years? You would say, oh, wow, it's something to lose sleep over. Oh, wow, that's really concerning. And then the headline would be, MJ's concerned about AI, when you really don't give a crap, but they position the question in a weird way.
0: So Matt Damon says we all ought to be concerned about AI, so listen to Matt Damon. All right, we got to give away the Grillsmith $100 gift card in just a second. Last thing, as I tease this, I don't want to let this flap in the wind. Movie theaters. Do you know what a new source of revenue for movie theaters is? And I had no idea.
1: Birthday parties.
0: Nope.
1: Oh, never mind.
2: Yeah. Oh.
1: Nope. Never mind.
0: Did you know that some of the food delivery services will pick up giant bags of popcorn and bring it to your house from the movie theater?
1: I
0: had no idea. Listen to this. One surprising reason U.S. theaters made so much money this summer besides The Odyssey. Apparently, some of these chains, people can order giant bags of takeout popcorn that either they can pick up themselves, or I guess some of the food delivery thing you can. I need to find out if any of the local places do this. Do any of like the Regency or AMCs?
1: AMC offers home delivery, and so does Cinemark. DoorDash.
0: Okay, so you can order giant bags of popcorn from the movie theater.
1: It's the AMC Mega Bag.
0: Yes!
1: $24.99.
0: I had no idea this existed. The Mega Bag, $25, which, by the way, I think is probably a better value than if you buy it in the little cup.
2: Possibly.
0: I think it is. All right, let's go. What caller you want?
1: Caller number 25. You win a $100 gift card to Grillsmith and an exclusive invitation to the Fester Winter Dinner, potentially held on October 1st. We might change the date. I don't know yet. I'm still working on that. But the dinner's coming up very soon, and you could win one of the exclusive 10 invitations right now. Caller number 5. What's the number, MJ?
0: No. Caller number 25.
1: What'd I say?
0: You just said 5.
1: No, I said 20, but under my breath. Like, 25.
0: All right.
1: 25.
0: Caller 25.
1: 25.
0: 8? You don't know our number?
1: It's like 1-800-something, right?
0: Yeah. 800-990-1047.
1: 800-990-1047.
0: Caller 25 right
1: now. 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
0: Good luck from the MJ Morning Show, folks. We'll see you back here on Monday. Have a fantastic weekend.
1: Hey, let's be careful out there. What are you going to say next?
0: I'm going to be serious now.
1: Okay. Be serious.
0: All right. We'll see you back here Monday morning. MJ Morning Show on Q105. Do me a favor. Let's be careful out there. And 9/11. Never forget.
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Q105. I'm just looking at these mug shots from these three drunk men who were arrested in Seminole. Why? Because they were throwing beef sticks at a Waffle House at 4:30 in the morning. You think they were drunk? Uh-huh. It's unclear what the men were upset about, but they decided it would be smart to pound at the restaurant's windows, probably scaring the employees, and pelted it with beef sticks. When officers arrived, guess what? Two of the men were only wearing underwear. Imagine pulling up to that.

Dude, I just saw a recent photo of Madonna with her daughter. 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You can probably Google it if you want to, but you don't have to, because I'm just going to tell you, Madonna's face is pulled back so tight, and she has so much filler in her face. I don't mean to be rude. I got to tell you, she looks like an alien. 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Second of all, her daughter was taking the photo, so her arm was up high, taking the photo.

listening to Q105. Hey, all my parents out there, grandparents, please listen up, because if you're taking the grandkids to see a movie this weekend, do not go see the Barney-inspired horror movie Buddy, because the picture looks like it's a little fluffy animal. It's not. It's R-rated. It's a horror movie, and parents are making this mistake all

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And a free parking pass, okay? We're basically giving you a free vacation. And who doesn't want to go over there for Halloween Horror Nights? It's so much fun. Keep it here.

Q105. Hey, what's going on? I'm Meredith. Now, before we move on this morning, I think it's important to take a moment to remember September 11th. You know, 25 years later, we still remember the lives that were lost and the families whose lives were completely changed forever and the incredible bravery we witnessed on one of the darkest days in our country's history. And to all of our heroes, including those who are no longer here with us, we remember you, we honor you, and we

105. Do you have a hard time bringing up confrontation with somebody? Maybe you don't understand how to argue with family and friends the right way? I got a couple of tips for you, okay? Number one, before a fight, ask directly, what is this really about? And cut to the chase, that way it shortens everything.

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fun to do this weekend, even if you're solo, you got a family. I mean, we need to get out of the house sometimes. You cannot be stuck in the house all weekend long, even though it's 100 degrees outside still. There's a Bucks watch party. Bruno Mars is still in town. I see that tickets are still available. They're not the cheapest in town, but I will tell you this much. One of my all-time favorite concerts I've ever been to, and I've been to a lot of concerts, is definitely Bruno Mars. And then the Rays are in town. They're going up

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1: 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Ooh, and I have these Universal Studios Halloween Horror Nights tickets. I'll be giving those out in just a couple of minutes, so make sure you keep it here on Q105. Tampa.

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All right, I'm not going to make you wait anymore, I promise. 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

105. Thanks for hanging out today. Did you know that classic vintage baby names are coming back? And they're actually trending. The top five are Olivia, Leo, Charlie, Charlotte, Henry, and Jack. Jesus.

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Dude, there's a guy that was stalking Kris Jenner, and he was busted by her security team before he made it inside her house. What? He was arrested and charged with trespassing and refusing to leave the property. Maybe he was just trying to figure out the doctor that gave her that great facelift.

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I'm Meredith. Do you use toothpicks every day? Well, they're not just for teeth. You can use them for other stuff besides that, like clearing clogged shower heads. Oh, God, mine end up getting all clogged all the time because the water here in Tampa sucks. And then also unlocking the bathroom door, tightening loose cabinet hinges, untangling small knots in your hair, and so much more. 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

Q105. Well, looky here. All my ladies that enjoy a little bit of new lipstick. Jell-O, you know, Jell-O Pudding Pops, not Bill Cosby related at all, is getting into the beauty business, as a matter of fact. But there's a warning label on it. The lipstick is not meant for snacking, okay? The beauty brand called Tower 28 is participating with Jell-O for a new line of mouth-watering makeup, including a lip jelly dip and a little pudding snack set. It looks really cute, though. Good gift.

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I will drop off all the food. 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All I need you to do is just register. We can't just drop it off at anywhere. You know what I'm saying? 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

105. This is just proof that creating a reunion for one of your favorite bands, even if they hate each other, is worth it. Because Oasis, that big reunion, remember the brothers hated each other for like decades? Raked in their tour, $443 million. So that boosted the Gallagher brothers' wealth. Each of them are now worth $125 million. Each of them, just because of that tour that they did.

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My daughter keeps waking up in the middle of the night. She's 9 years old. I guess she saw something scary. I don't know. We started watching Wednesday on Netflix, you know, from the Addams Family, which has scary moments. I don't. Anyway, she keeps waking up at 2:30 in the morning to put her back to bed because she keeps having nightmares. I think she just doesn't want to be alone, but I can't go back to sleep when somebody wakes me up at 2:30 in the morning. So

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105. Did you miss out on those Universal Studios Halloween Horror Nights tickets that I gave away earlier? Well, don't worry. We have another pair that we're giving away. It's not only a pair of tickets to that, okay? We are hooking you up with a parking pass as well. So you don't have to spend any money unless you want to, you know. It's happening at 4 o'clock today. It's Q105.

about the Super Bowl is Miley Cyrus. I mean, there's no official word yet. I kind of like it. 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She might even bring Stevie Nicks out up on stage, which would be really exciting. You never know.

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5 Tampa Bay's hits of the 80s and 90s and more. I'm Meredith. So here's something nobody asked for. Alanis Morissette says she'll be singing with actor Martin Short on a song in her upcoming holiday album. It's going to be a rendition of one of Judy Garland's classic hits. Did anybody ask for this? I don't know. As long as it's good, you know, then you'll get a pass.

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1: 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My name's Will Calder. It's finally Friday. And another hour of Tampa Bay's hits of the 80s, 90s, and more.

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2: Traffic slow in Tampa from accidents both directions of 275 approaching Howard. There's also traffic delays northbound 75 at I-4. And there's a crash near Brandon Boulevard and Lakewood Drive. Traffic looks good on the Vets and the Selman this afternoon, and no problems across the bridges.
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Apparently 28 years after the original in 1998. Where's the time gone? It's Q105, Tampa Bay's hits of the 80s, 90s, and more. Rod Stewart feeling sexy on your Friday night.

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2: Traffic slow in Tampa, northbound 275 approaching Ashley, southbound 275. Delays are starting to build approaching West Shore, and there's an accident near Kennedy and Lois. There's an accident eastbound on the Selman Expressway getting into downtown Tampa, and traffic's heavy both directions of 75 and I-4. Traffic brought to you by The Aggressive Attorneys, Winters and Yonker. I'm Kathy Davis on Q105.
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Gonna be a crazy night tonight in downtown St. Pete. Hey, it's Will Calder here on Q105. Rays taking on the Astros at 7:10 at the Drop. Then Vanilla Ice and Montel Jordan take the stage at Ferb's across the street. Man, it's gonna be a party tonight like it's 19. 19-

So a clerk in Tampa allegedly told someone their $1,000 winning lottery ticket was worth only $5. And honestly, that's the part that gets me. If somebody confidently said $5, would you even question it?

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1: 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My name's Will Calder and for Gino. 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

So Universal Orlando's Halloween Horror Nights is the only place you're willing to pay money to have somebody chase you through the dark with a chainsaw. And somehow that's a fantastic night out, right? I've got two tickets for you. And Radio Crossword just after 4:20. One word will make you a winner right here on Q105, Tampa Bay's hits of the 80s, 90s, and more. It's Boys of Summer.

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2: I'm not Gino. My name's Will Calder, but I'm still here to try to get you into Universal Orlando's Halloween Horror Nights. Okay, Radio Crossword is on. Six letters today, and your clue is Tampa hangs on to this moment emotionally and meteorologically way longer than it should. That's a tongue twister. Here's your two letters right now, M and R. Give you another two letters and about two songs here on Q105.

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Two more letters. U and E. You think you know the word? Text your guess right now to 800-990-1047 before 440 if you're shot to win those two tickets to Universal Orlando's Halloween Horror Nights.

word summer as your clue. The Tampa hangs on to this moment emotionally and meteorologically way longer than it probably should. 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Didn't get it? 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

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You had rules, and now your kids apparently have a concierge. Q104,

105 feeling those Friday vibes. Are you ready? Bruno Mars has two shows taking over downtown Tampa this weekend. And that second show is basically Tampa Bay saying, all of you saying, no, seriously, we all want to go. I will see you out there. 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
2: Traffic slow in Tampa, northbound 275 approaching Bush Boulevard, southbound 275 there's delays approaching West Shore, and eastbound I-4 is slow near 75. There's a crash near Brandon Boulevard and Parsons Avenue, and there's traffic delays southbound 275 in St. Pete. 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

Are you ready for it? Halloween season descends on Tampa Bay as Busch Gardens Howl & Scream opens tonight. And I will call their Love Halloween, and I'm excited about paying strangers to chase me through the bushes.

fun today as we get ready for the weekend, but we have to slow down for a second and get serious. As 25 years ago today, we remember the lives of those lost on September 11th and those people who ran towards danger to help someone else. It was one of the darkest days we've ever known, but it also showed us something about courage, about showing up, and about standing together when it mattered most. Never forget. Tell your kids what this meant. 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
2: A lot of you are heading to the Rays game tonight. Traffic slow in St. Pete, southbound 275. There's also delays on the Gandy Bridge getting into St. Pete. Through Tampa, traffic's heavy, northbound 275 approaching Sly. Eastbound I-4, there's delays between 301 and McIntosh. And there's an accident near State Road 60 and St. Cloud Avenue.
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So if Halloween season excites you like it does me, Will Calder, I got to tell you about this. Busch Gardens Spooktacular has a skeleton violinist named Mr. Skelly, who's apparently terrible at being scary. And so, honestly, I love him already. Let's get you out to see Mr. Skelly. At noon on Monday, Meredith will get you in to Busch Gardens Spooktacular.

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2: There's an accident in Tampa, northbound 275 approaching Ashley. Traffic slow, eastbound I-4 at 75. And there's a crash at MLK and Gallagher Road. Traffic slow on the Gandy Bridge getting into St. Pete. And the Rays have a game tonight, so traffic slow southbound 275.
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2: Rain's causing slow traffic in Tampa, both directions of 275 between Bush Boulevard and Hillsborough Avenue. Also, 75 is slow at I-4. Traffic slow from a crash northbound 275 approaching Ashley. The Vets and the Selman are okay right now. And the Rays are playing tonight, so traffic slow southbound 275 in St. Pete.
3: 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I'm Kathy Davis on Q105.
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1: It's going to be that crazy night tonight in downtown St. Pete. You're probably stuck in traffic if you're heading anywhere near there as the Rays take on the Astros at 7:10. And then later tonight, Vanilla Ice and Montel Jordan at Ferg's. That's the party right there. Q105, have a great weekend. I'll talk to you.

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1: Rain's causing slow traffic tonight. Be careful on the roads. There's a crash northbound 75 at I-4. Westbound I-4 slow getting into downtown Tampa. And traffic slow northbound 275 approaching Bush Boulevard. There's an accident southbound 41 near Riverview Drive. And in St. Pete, there's delays southbound 275 heading to the Trop.
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Tampa Bay's hits of the 80s, 90s, and more on Q105. Although, in about a half an hour, we're going to go all 80s. It's the 80s at 8. We do it every weeknight at 8 o'clock, Friday night edition. We're going to have some Billy Joel in there, David Bowie, Michael Jackson, UB40, When in Rome. I'm feeling a little AC/DC coming on because I need the power surge. Children.

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